0: I certainly was in the right.
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1: Friday night, Big Rig. Oh, good to be here, man. So glad you got it on. We're going to have a good time. We got a lot of kick-ass rock and roll. Give you a good soundtrack if you're watching sports tonight. NHL, you got some Game 6 elimination possibilities. So that's a big deal. NBA, same kind of deal. And then, of course, the kickoff to the weekend, man. Doing it right with Van Halen.

101.5 IBAFM. Back to In Utero. Such a great album, man. It was a really nice follow-up for Nevermind. Unfortunately, you know, we all thought we were going to get so many more out of that band. We had no idea how far sidewise things were in Kurt's head, unfortunately. I don't think anybody did. It's Billy Squier with the big rig.

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1: Last night, we had some wild times. Again, teams that should have made it on, who unfortunately, I don't want to use the word choke, but the Dallas Stars just, they're aging out of that window. They've been so close. This year, they can't even get past the first round. Minnesota Wild, Jack Hughes on that team, riding off the high of the Olympic win for him, and that team just finding its gusto. A lot of young players, a lot of skill. Tonight, the Lightning, who should be moving on. Well, not if they lose tonight in Montreal. That's another Game 6 elimination possibility. That game is underway. You can check out our 24/7 sports on our iHeartRadio app. Same place. 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
1: There was just always something special about growing up so close to John and all these albums and living, you know, in the farmlands and hearing him sing about these things and understanding what people were going through back then while the rest of the world was just doing its thing, taking its food for granted and everything else. But Farm Aid would be born out of that and all these special things would come along. And the fact that John has always put his money where his mouth is since day one. It's one thing to preach and not practice, but he owns the church, man. It's Green Day.

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1: This week has been crazy with the stories and what people have done. And like a woman who just tried to save her neighbor from getting evicted from their home with this wild stunt. And you just have to go, where in your head did this seem like it would work? 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
1: I'm sure you hear people say so-and-so is one of the good guys, but I'm going to tell you right now, one of the best guys I know out of all my years in this business, through interviews and just conversations, this guy, Ed Roland, Collective Soul. 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He's just good people and a hell of a songwriter and a singer.

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1: The man who once, when asked in the 80s, why did you decide to pick up a guitar? And he was like, well, you know, going to the beach, got a guitar. The ladies swarmed to it. That was John's answer back then. Little did we know that he and Dorothea had been together since high school, but when you're Jon Bon Jovi and a world's worth of women are looking at you and love your band because you're a sex symbol, you got to keep that quiet for a minute. They did until New Jersey, and then they eloped.

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1: Just a couple of more months, and that show is in Charlotte, Bank of America Stadium, talking about AC/DC, their power-up tour, another leg of U.S. dates. I'll be honest, none of us really thought this was going to happen, but they're back, and July 11th is that kickoff date, so maybe that's what you're trying to get with that $1,000 win, right? 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
1: Tried to get a hold of some of that Aussie cologne that went on sale yesterday. It was all sold out. I'm still waiting for people to like review it, say what it smells like. I haven't seen anything yet. My mind has got all kinds of visions of what it might smell like, but I can't even imagine.

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The presets in your car, awesome, old school. 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
1: Certain songs, I always tell you, are like bookmarks to me. They bring me back to specific times. This one is the bicentennial year, 1976. I just remember this so well with my family's 4th of July celebrations that year. Because I remember this song playing. I was like, God, I love this song. It's so good. Still is. Still hits me the same, man. More Than a Feeling. It's Boston. It's Big Rig. Happy Friday night.

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1: Billy Idol. I can only imagine what those ticket prices must be like for the new shows they announced this week now that he's going to the Rock and Roll Hall of Fame. I mean, you know, nothing would surprise me. Somebody goes, oh, he's Rock and Roll Hall of Famer now? Well, stack another $100 on that ticket. But he is going to leave open the room so he can be at the Rock and Roll Hall of Fame induction ceremonies. Iron Maiden so far is the only band that said no, and it's not because they're being, you know, douchey about it. They're just like, we've got dates, tour. We can't be, you know, on the other side of the world and over here real quick and go back. So there's that.

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1: Right back to sitting there in front of the TV, watching MTV, playing hooky in like the seventh grade. Just watching all these musicians and their videos and going, whoa, this is the coolest thing I've ever seen. I mean, it was different. And, you know, my new best friends, all the MTV VJs. And now all these years later, working with Martha Quinn like I do, it's like, man, this is so surreal to me. It's very odd. Lenny Kravitz and Fly Away is a Friday night rock song. It's Big Rig.

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1: 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You hear the real live play-by calls back. You can hear the greatest moments of the game, get the latest score updates, and then bounce back over here for the greatest rock and roll ever made. 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
1: This Aerosmith album and the production on it with John Kalodner back in the late 80s. I mean, everything. He was working with Phil Collins. He just had such a great sound in the studio. Love in an Elevator, where it all started for the Pump album.

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1: That's John Mellencamp, Jack and Diane. That's a song that he performed on TV for the first time in like 30, 35 years. Got a great tribute from his daughter, Teddy Jo Mellencamp, who's undergone all kinds of brain surgery and stuff. It was touching to see that tribute to her daddy. Bob O'Reilly, The Who,

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1: The Police, Every Breath You Take, the most performed song of all time, several years now. Who before that? From Who's Next, Bob O'Reilly, the album we always talk about as being like the most perfect album. You know, it's arguably that. But thing is that most of those songs, not everyone, but the majority, like at least 95% of them, were being made for a rock opera to follow up The Great Tommy with. And they didn't do it. They put it, you know, they put it on the shelf. They took most of the songs, put it on Who's Next, and released a few soon after that. One day, I would like to see them put together the Lifehouse Project. Pete Townsend did such a great job with the ballet version of Quadrophenia. I think that needs to be done.
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1: That's Pearl Jam and Daughter. And I'm Cope with Aerosmith. And this is when, after they cleaned up their act in rock and roll, they came back and claimed their rightful spot at the top of rock. And they did just that. This is what it takes.

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1: What else, Ozzy Osbourne? Mama, I'm Coming Home, the song he wrote for his beloved wife, Sharon Osbourne, who was his manager for many years, his girlfriend, his wife, mother of his children, and everything. I got a little scared there. I looked online. It said, you know, Ozzy Osbourne, 2026 concert tickets. And just for a second, I thought he was either dreaming or that I was in a parallel universe or an alternate reality. But no, I guess he was planning on touring before he unfortunately passed away, did his final shows last year. Of course, those will be released. But then I started thinking, wait a minute, they've been doing some stuff that's incredible with holographic projection. So that may be something that will happen maybe in the future. They've done it with Ronnie James Dio and Tupac and a few more. Eventually, they'll do it with Elvis. And also, they're going to do Ozfest. Sharon said that will continue on. Ozzy would have wanted it that way. So we'll keep you posted on all things Ozzy. But he was inducted the last couple of years, a second time, for the Rock and Roll Hall of Fame.
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1: That's Tom Petty, TP, running down a dream, working with Jeff Lynn of ELO on that. This is Beck. I'm a loser.

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1: That's Phil Collins in the air tonight. Incredible song. He's getting in the Rock and Roll Hall of Fame. 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Peacock Theater's going to be where all the action is. 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
1: The Outfield, Your Love, One Hit Wonders. You're with Cope and Nirvana. This is All Apologies. And we're here all night long. We're going to talk about how to win some money, too, in a few minutes.

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1: That's Aerosmith. James Got a Gun. You're with Cope and Eddie Money. Two tickets to paradise. Could tell you how you can win some money starting again on Monday in just a few minutes.

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you ever say music isn't what it used to be? 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

swelled up like a water balloon just hanging on a pump. It pushed aside the nightstand, it pushed aside the chair. It went right through the bedroom door just like it wasn't there. Oh, down in the kitchen you could hear the dishes break when it sat down at the table and had a bowl of

0: our screen, felt his pancake makeup crack at a sight he'd never seen. So the weatherman called the governor on the governor's secret line. He said,
1: there's a matter of municipal security that you should be aware of at this time.
0: It's a high pressure center, half the city wide, with what appears to be a teenage boy hanging off.

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So they slid the secret weapon out. No zip could deny it was a magnifying bathroom mirror 17 stories high. It was a zip. It was a zip that wouldn't whip. Well, the zip began to rumble, and we all ran away. And what happened next, post-traumatic stress just won't allow me to say. But it was two townships over when Barry hit the ground. And do you know the cost to power wash a small Midwestern town? Now, Barry's on probation till the day that he retires. He can't have fried foods, chocolate cake, or channel lock.

0: Many portions of the upcoming program have been pre-recorded, meaning they've already happened. And they're about to happen again. Huh. So where was it? Oh, yeah. Ladies and gentlemen, we're glad to have you here. It's the Bob and Tom Show.
1: Yesterday we had some discussions about the great Carl Buttig.
2: Yep.
1: And his lunch meats.
3: Amazing.
2: Lived yes. on them. Yes.
1: Yeah. They may have been semi-regional. Pat had never heard of it.
4: Never.
1: But for those
2: us poor kids, we know exactly.
4: Now
2: what
4: the you needed the point of reference was orange insoles.
1: Well, that doesn't matter. Absolutely doesn't matter.
4: Orange insoles are better in your shoes than Carl Buttig's lunch meats.
1: You know, I was going to get to that at 8:37. You weirdo.
4: I mean, you don't just say, we were talking about Carl Buttig.
1: Why not? That's how conversation works.
3: Why not? That's how conversation works.
1: Having to go back four shows and doing 2 hours from
3: the founding
1: those shows.
3: Of who's Carl Buttig and how he got into the meat business.
1: I've never met a radio genius who has no idea how radio should work.
3: No.
2: I know.
3: And thinks he does.
4: Sometimes people just stick around to see if we're going to fall off the high wire again.
1: Well.
4: I'm sorry.
1: Which is the thrill of it.
4: Carl Buttig.
1: Right.
3: He can't do it.
1: It's a very, they're very thin slices.
2: Now let him talk.
3: No. Now I'm interested. I'm intrigued. What would you have said to make this story?
1: We would have gone back to 1982.
3: This story better. That would make it relatable.
4: Well, people wonder, why are we discussing one particular brand of luncheon meat?
1: No, they don't.
2: No, nobody's thinking that.
3: That's what we do.
2: God.
3: What? No, Hillshire Farms? Well, that's coming up. Don't worry about it.
1: Right.
4: Go ahead.
1: Opens up a lot of.
3: Yeah.
2: Go ahead. Let it out, baby. Let it out.
4: You're just emotional because the Masters is coming. You've already said you cry watching the golf tournament.
1: You're right. You are right. It is the emotions are yes. running. High.
4: That poor millionaire, if he misses this shot, his net worth will only be $100 million.
1: I'm not saying it's logical, but I do get oddly emotional during the especially the ending and stuff. But
4: I get emotional about my lawn.
2: Oh, for God's
1: sake. Oh, you do.
4: I wish that they could. I could have a front yard like the fairway at number 8.
1: So, yes, we were discussing Carl Buttig, and Michael writes in, Michael from Minot. He says,
3: why not Minot?
1: Yes. He says that those were always in his sack lunch.
2: Mm-hmm.
1: A great Carl Buttig sandwich.
2: Mm-hmm.
1: And but he asks, what was in your sack lunch when you would go to school?
2: Oh, that's easy.
1: Yes.
2: I would have Fluffernutter sandwiches, which is peanut butter and marshmallow cream.
3: Recommended by the American Dental Association.
2: Yeah, on a nice white bread, and usually applesauce and some kind of cookie, like a chocolate chip cookie or something.
1: Was there a particular brand that...
2: We were a Chips Ahoy family.
1: Yes.
2: Mm-hmm.
1: Yes. Very nice.
2: Yes. That's pretty much what I ate my whole life until I got into the ham, the Carl Buttig ham on toast, which I really liked.
1: Nice.
4: What is Nutter? What did you say?
2: Peanut butter and marshmallow cream sandwiches.
1: I've never had one of those.
3: Fluffernutter.
2: Fluffernutter. Yeah. Well, never had
1: I'm well
2: one.
1: Aware of them, but I've never had
4: now,
1: one.
4: Did you see what happened yesterday in space?
2: No.
4: They were doing a mini press conference. Did you see this, Ace?
1: No.
4: And a jar of Nutella floated by.
2: Oh, cool.
4: They're calling it the greatest product placement in the history of the space program.
2: I never had heard of Nutella until like 5 years ago or something.
4: It floats right across the spacecraft.
3: And they're saying that was just an accident?
4: Yeah.
3: Huh.
2: What about you, Pat?
5: For me, peanut butter and jelly and probably a bag of chips and some milk.
2: Yeah. Oh, we had chocolate milk. We always had chocolate milk.
5: Yeah,
2: but we got
5: milk.
2: That at school. That wasn't part of our lunch.
1: Oh, so you'd get like a quarter buy it. I was never a sack. I was a free lunch program kid.
2: And we made sack
1: got
2: lunch.
1: Bullied to all hell for
2: I'm
1: that.
2: Sorry.
4: Oh.
2: Our grade school didn't have lunch.
4: They didn't make it discreet at all?
1: No, I think they do now.
4: Did you have to sit in a special area?
1: I had to whip out this bright orange card.
3: Oh,
1: And the lunch lady had to try to find where the puncher was. And I would slow up the line and, man, just get ripped into.
3: I never.
4: That's probably why you're funny.
1: Oh, yeah. There,
4: I think if you get bullied when you're a kid.
1: Sure.
3: I never took my lunch. I always bought. It was 35 cents for lunch. I always had my 35 cents.
2: We didn't have a hot lunch.
3: And they had, my favorite lunch was peanut butter and jelly and chili.
2: Ah.
3: They served those together.
1: Nice.
4: My favorite lunch was chili. Scabs, they called them. Breaded veal cutlets.
2: Did you ever take a sack lunch ever?
4: To camp.
3: Did your
4: day camp
1: field trips? We got to take a sack.
3: Who packed your lunch? Was that the upstairs maid or
4: a maid? I didn't do a sack lunch. There was a cafeteria.
3: Tommy, I have your lunch packed for you.
4: Now in elementary school, I'd walk home.
3: You'll notice I have a kielbasa put in there for your lunch because
4: What are you drunk?
3: Because the kielbasa reminds me of your huge Schwanzstuka.
6: You might find a special Polaroid on the
4: Polaroids of Paula.
3: One of the tastes might seem familiar to you.
6: I catch you staring at these milk jugs of mine.
1: Woo! You have said that she was a busty woman, right?
4: In every way, she was large.
3: Oh, how about that ass, huh?
1: I would have loved to have met her.
4: The round mound of sound.
1: I bet she was just the sweetest.
4: Yes, she was. Very thick German accent. Yeah. And whenever she'd be on the phone with her sister, Helga.
3: Helga and Paula. Oh,
1: man.
4: I'd seen enough World War II era films, I thought they were plotting some kind of takeover. Not a pretty language, German.
1: It's aggressive.
4: Yeah, it always sounds like they're plotting something. Yeah. It may be very romantic. Right. Dear Bob and Tom Show, you were talking about the movie Breaking Away. It's one of the best movies ever, writes Ken. And I'm a big fan.
3: Please stop. Don't say it.
1: Why were we talking about it? When did that movie come out?
2: When did you bring that up?
3: But the larger question is, what is a movie?
1: I simply don't understand you're talking about.
2: Last what is a little movie? Five. It was just a couple weekends.
3: Now, is a movie an actual reporting of what's going on
4: it's
3: that
4: because
3: day?
4: Because I played this on the air.
7: Refund?
3: Please stop.
1: Now, what led you to do that? Why would you play
7: refund?
4: It's a great scene.
1: Yes,
3: funny, wonderful movie. The worst. Go ahead.
1: Is that Paul?
4: Paul Dooley.
1: But Dooley, yeah. I almost said Paul Mooney, who that is.
4: Paul Dooley.
1: That certainly isn't.
3: That'd be a whole different movie.
4: Tom says that's his favorite scene. I like the scene where he said, I should have hit him when I had the chance, he'd be dead now. That always cracks me up.
2: Okay.
4: He says.
3: And what neighborhood pets does this guy kill in his off hour?
4: I think maybe it was his son. I highly recommend the movie Breaking Away. Give it a chance. I think you'll like it.
1: That is a good flick.
4: Now, speaking of important things, got this letter from Sam.
1: Sammy!
4: I drive by the French's French Fried Onion Factory every day on my way to work.
3: That must be heaven.
4: He doesn't particularly care for the smell, apparently.
1: Oh, rather strong.
4: Then he says, Josh is my favorite.
1: Oh.
4: Then he says, Josh, can you please say Sammy?
1: Sammy. I'm assuming that's what he wanted. I don't
4: context.
1: No idea.
4: And I don't either. This is why I asked.
3: Oh, is Sammy a name or is that slang? What's going on?
1: I invite him to write back and explain what it is he would like to hear. Because
4: is that a cookie?
2: A Sammy?
3: You mean a Samoa?
4: Yeah.
3: Is that slang for Samoa?
2: I found Samoa whipped cream, chick. I found Samoa flavored whipped cream.
3: Huh.
2: It is delicious.
4: This is Samoa, the cookie, not the people.
1: Yeah, no, it's not.
3: You know what?
1: It's not Moana.
3: Hey, I take everything back.
2: God.
4: You know what I'm saying? Once you taste the Samoa.
3: Boy, there's nothing better than the nice taste of the Samoa.
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3: Kat Goldthwait. This is my real voice. So now I have to kill you all. You're listening to The Bob and Tom Show. When?

0: Sing along at home, why don't you?
1: Two, three. I take a look at my enormous penis.
2: It's not that hard.
1: And my troubles start melting away.
0: Just Bob and Tom.

0: handsome factor in this room just went way up.
1: And the intelligence factor went way down.
0: Well, I didn't want to say it that way, but I think it goes without saying. He is comedian T.J. Miller. That's a very fancy...
2: Isn't that nice?
0: Sort of, I know you're from Denver, right?
1: Yeah, I am
0: from
1: Denver.
0: That's got kind of a Western feel. Mm-hmm.
1: Does it feel like that? Black people love this jacket. The whole joke about it. That's not usually how people open their radio segment. Yeah.
3: right.
1: But they really, really do. And I get compliments on it in Manhattan. I live in New York City. As stand-up comedian, that's sort of where you need to be, mm-hmm. I think, to do the most amount of shows. I can do, like, 3 or 4 shows in one night. But, yeah, originally from Denver. And my family, I just came from last night. My mother-in-law lives in Indiana in Springport at a horse farm.
2: Cool.
1: Yeah, it's really cool. And until she sort of baits you into doing yard work before coming in to do this show. Last night, I found, you know, I needed to drive in. I stayed somewhere near here because it's the biggest radio show in the world. And I thought it was very funny that as I said, okay, I think I'm going to get going. My mother-in-law kind of goes, okay, well, be careful on the way out because there's a lot of overgrowth of the black raspberry brush there. So on the way out, and I go, oh, okay, well, yeah, I'm going to head out. To, if only... be nice to get that prune, but you know how it is, and getting, and I'm feeling so tired because, well, you know, and it just, if for some reason, it takes about a minute and a half from a mother-in-law, and then I'm out there with shears cutting, and it's getting dark. Like, how did this happen? And I love it. I love working. I think that's a big part of why she likes me and my wife likes me, but I'm not kind of, so I don't want to do this. But I'm out there. And then I don't know about all of you, but I have a little bit of tenacity in me. I think it's that Midwest. For me, it's Colorado. It's that once I start something, I got to get it done.
0: Yeah.
1: Right?
4: Sure.
1: Mm-hmm. And so then it's done. It's 45 minutes or an hour later. And I see myself kind of looking at the shape. Seeing if I can shape it a little bit so that it follows a bit around. Because I want it to be along the sidewalk, but not too far out from. And I go, what am I doing? I've got to do Bob and Tom tomorrow. So finally I say, I got to get out of here. And she's just like my father. And I think we all have a parent. Usually it's one, not two. But did you guys have a parent who just... even if you did the best job, tried the hardest you possibly could, put everything into it. You're out there trying to shape the black raspberry shrub to sort of be in the visage of your mother-in-law so it looks beautiful, but it's still kind of thorny. And you're kind of going, you know, what do you think? And they go, that was fine. Yeah. That was quite fine.
4: You could have maybe done that.
1: Yeah, little. Right. Exactly. Yeah. I don't even think I listened to that. I said, if you want to hear any more from me, I'll be on the radio.
3: Right. Hey, but I'm on YouTube.
1: Yeah, right. Exactly. Where are all my stand-up
0: comedy? Do you call her by her first name?
1: Yes, but I do like this because I don't think she's up early enough to listen to this.
4: Okay.
1: Her name is Hermione.
0: What is it?
1: Hermione, and it's spelled like Hermione.
3: Mm-hmm. Okay.
1: From the
4: right.
1: But she pronounces it Hermione. And I don't often do this joke because I'm afraid she'll hear it. But every single time I address her, like you said, you know, do you call her by her first name? Like, Hermione, I always kind of want to go, Hermione, you do know that you're pronouncing your name wrong. Has anyone talked to you about that? But, yeah, I'll call her Hermione. And then she has this great boyfriend. This is kind of the world that we live in, and I love it. I love that my, you know, 70-something mother-in-law has a boyfriend, you know? My father now has a girlfriend, and he's 81.
4: Good for him. Sure.
1: Oh, I think it's great. And she's, I'll do the joke about my mother-in-law, not him. But, you know, her boyfriend is like, I don't know, 65 or something. So she's really robbing the cradle.
4: Yeah. Oh, yeah.
1: Like that. So she's, it's fun. And my father's dating a girl who's, you know, younger. I like saying girl. She's like 68 or something. But she is. But I mean, it's, you know, it's really fun. So, and he's really, he's very interesting. He's a Quaker. Which, you know, I don't come across a lot of Quakers in my day-to-day life. I hang out at bars a lot, though, so maybe that's, that's part of it. There's not a lot of intersections with what I do.
2: Sure.
1: I guess if it's legal, I'm in a dispensary often, not a lot of Quakers in there. But he's just a brilliant guy and loves to talk about religion and he's a fisher, and he's always dressed. You know anybody like that? Especially like in Indiana, my wife's from Michigan also. You know anybody who kind of, they're always dressed, in Colorado we say this to it, they're always dressed like they're just about to go fishing. it's not necessarily going to happen, but if somebody walked in and goes, we got to get to the creek now, they're kind of like, oh yeah, well I have, you know, all my bait and tackle is in these cargo pants.
0: That's great. TJ Miller is our guest.
1: I have an interesting thing where people say, well, what do people recognize you from? And it really is just demographics. You know, I mean, all tech people know me from Silicon Valley. A lot of people love that. But that was on HBO. So then a lot of people recognize me from Deadpool. I was in the first two Deadpools. So I'll get recognized for that. But then I was in a film called Office Christmas Party, which is an R-rated Christmas movie. It's really, really fun. It's a little more cocaine than most Christmas movies. But, well, depending on how you like to watch them. If you do radio at 5 a.m., sometimes that's a part of your Christmas evening. If you've got to work, you know, in the next couple of days. So, that, and then, some people recognize me from Transformers 4, Age of Extinction. So that's people who like cars. Yeah, there's some of that, and robots, I guess. And so people kind of know, in horror movie fans, know me from Cloverfield. They did this film called Underwater. And then a big movie that a lot of my fan base loves is She's Out of My League.
5: That's my favorite.
1: And I bet because, and I really do, I know not a lot about you, enough that we hugged in the green room, or at least I tried to and you walked away. But I feel like my fan base, a lot of them, and if you look at my wife, you can look up a picture of my wife. She's completely out of my league. And I have a lot of people that come to my shows and they're couples. And it is always a beautiful woman, cool woman, you know, just fun, funny. Call it Midwest 10 when it's a beautiful girl and she's smart and funny. She can still kill a six pack and wants to tailgate, but will yell at you and tell you need to go to bed. But also says, I did something special for Taco Tuesday. That to me is Midwest 10.
2: There you go.
1: And so she is very that. And a lot of the guys that come and see me and the couples will come and it's like this gorgeous girl, cool girl, really funny girl. And then this guy who, like you and I, kind of, you look at the couple and you're like, how did that happen? This guy is really, I would not expect this at all. I say when I walk down the street with my wife, people are confused. They look at each other and go, I didn't know they did make a wish at this
0: age. I get the, how come she's with her dad?
4: I bet.
1: But that's, I'm going to be, my wife and I are in our 40s now and we're kind of getting to the, we did sort of in vitro and the freezing of the embryo. So we have four frozen children, three girls and one boy. And so he's in there going, me first, please. You know? But yeah, I think we live in a very interesting time, very interesting world.
0: You mentioned the girlfriend thing. I mean, in English, we don't have a good word for that. My sister has a boyfriend. She's my older sister. And I often refer to Kelly as my girlfriend. Mm-hmm. We have two children together.
1: No, you know what? And I say that. I was talking about this the other day. I'm glad you brought that up because I sometimes say to my wife, you know, do you think I'm being a good enough boyfriend? Or I'll say, you know, well, I'm just trying to, you know, I'm just your boyfriend. So I'll kind of interchange husband and boyfriend because I often find that husband becomes a little more
0: institutional.
1: Complacent. Yeah. And yes. Just, well, it's my wife. So, you know,
4: she's not going anywhere. I don't have to try so hard.
1: And so as a boyfriend, I did this great, I'm going to teach everybody a trick right now. I pranked my wife. Okay. And so what I did was I travel every weekend because I love doing stand-up. I'm just absolutely fascinated by it. I just think it is one of the most interesting things a person can do. And I'm an improviser. So I did Second City in Chicago, and a lot of my show is improvised. And see, I have a special on YouTube called Dear Jonah. Started off as a special about pandemic material. And I talked to this kid. He had cargo pants. That clip is online. It has like 20 million views. And he kind of derailed the show a bit. And then he was part of the show and more part of the show. And I involved it. And then by the end, we did the closer together. And it was just great. So the whole special is largely improvised. I did another special. It was all crowd work. I do a lot of improvisation because I think if you come to my show, it should be just for you. I love the idea of if you're coming to a live event, it's I improvise. No one else will ever see the same show. I will never perform this exact show. It's just for us, just that night. And you've torn your attention away from a screen, which is really hard for any of us to do.
4: Mm-hmm.
1: And you're just present. You're there. And I love that. I just absolutely love it. And so I came up with this thing that I thought was really funny. I told Kate that I was going to Irvine, California. It was all in the calendar, the pickup, the flights, everything. And she thought nothing of it. And I said, all right, well, I'm going to leave. Can you say goodbye to me? And now she's my wife. So she was like, I got to do errands. Yeah. No, please come home and see me off. She goes, okay. And then I go, can you come downstairs and just give me a kiss when I leave? Now she's starting to go, all right, buddy. Okay, I'll do that. Seems a little clingy, but all right. She comes downstairs, give me a kiss. She's in front of the building. The black car is there. So I go, I say goodbye. I put my baggage into the back. I get into the car, open the door. I say, all right, I love you. I'll see you soon. I'm off to California. And I get in the car, close the door, open the door. I have a bouquet of red roses. I get my stuff out of the back, and I come up to her, and I go, wow, that really flew by. That's the fastest I've ever been to California. It almost seems like I never left. Anyway, what do you want to do this weekend? And she's like, what is happening? And I surprised her. I had no work that weekend, so I stayed with her the whole weekend, and she's an artist, and so I pretended to be her art assistant. I did all the errands that she wanted and all that. And it's aww, one of the best things I've ever done aww in the marriage because it really kind of revitalized her. Now, we didn't need any help with the two of us, but I think she had started to feel like she was the in-between, you know? She got attention when I wasn't working.
0: I thought you were going to say you posed nude.
1: Oh, I was nude in the car.
0: Oh, okay.
1: I'm a quick change artist.
0: Oh, there you go.
1: I was in completely different clothing when I got out. Did I mention that? I was in a full a ball gown.
0: Is she an artist? Is she a painter?
1: She's an installation artist. So she goes into a room like this and changes every part of it to be a part of the installation. And so it's really fascinating. She's quite famous in the south of France, actually. And then New York is kind of slowly catching up and understanding.
0: Is the place you live, does she constantly change that around?
1: No, she's pretty hard and fast about, but she's very good at interior design and she's kind of good at everything.
0: Does she touch your stuff?
1: It depends on how many roses and how naked I am.
0: No, not that stuff. I meant, I bet you're, you know, do you have your own place in your house that she's not allowed to walk in and go, why isn't this here?
1: Oh, yeah. I have a full, just a big kind of shelf, and that's
0: yep, the one shelf.
1: To, yeah, she can't touch anything on the shelf.
0: I think
1: it's all her stuff.
0: We live in the same world. Yeah.
1: I think, you know, you do kind of want that. And I did finally say, it's funny, though, we live in an apartment in Manhattan, and it's incredibly nice. And it is just, Manhattan is cost prohibitive. It's so expensive. We have this beautiful place and it is a one bedroom and it's really nice because you don't have to walk from the kitchen to the dining room to the living room or anything because they're all the same room. So we play that game a lot where, but yeah, so it's not a big place, but I like a lot of the, I realize, are any of you like this? I'm not a guy who goes, don't touch her. I don't like this. Or I'm sort of, I go with the flow. I'm easygoing and I like her taste and I like, you know, how she makes everything look. But yeah, I think I find little corners and little areas where I go, I'm doing this. I don't want anything.
0: Yeah. Does she criticize the way you dress?
1: No, but apparently you do.
0: I'm asking for a friend.
2: So no. Something makes me think you're not talking about TJ anymore.
0: Oh, I'm sorry. I got off topic.
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27: It's The Bob and Tom Show. Christy Lee over there at the news desk.
0: Hello. Just walked in.
27: Yikes.
0: You know, you never see that on TV news.
27: Stripes.
4: Oh, I just walked in?
0: Yeah, the camera opens up and there's this empty desk. And you walk in. No, it's fine.
27: It sounds like a criticism.
0: No, not at all.
27: You want to be here on time from now on? Jeez.
4: I will.
0: No, no, you're missing the point. No, I think it's great.
4: Okay.
0: I mean, she's been working until just this minute.
27: There's Pat Godwin.
28: Hey, chick.
0: Pat's been working since 4 a.m. when he got here. Do we have a song today, Pat?
28: Three. I got three.
4: Three.
0: Oh, my God. This is unbelievable.
4: You okay?
28: I'm happy. Happy as...
0: Oh, really?
27: Christy.
0: Really?
27: All right.
4: Honey, you okay?
28: I'm working too hard.
0: Aww. You lowered the semen tank down.
27: Christy with that'll a make shot.
0: That'll cheer you up.
4: No, I'm not. I'm
27: Hi, Josh. How are you?
29: Good. How are you?
27: I'm all right. There's Ace Cosby.
29: Hello. It's a handsome polo.
4: Very nice shirt. Oh,
27: thank
4: yeah.
27: you. I thought I'd shock the free world and wear a light colored shirt.
28: Well, I'm looking at a polo.
27: A little pony there.
4: It's a Ralph Lauren.
27: Can't see it from over there.
0: A polo shirt is the cut.
4: No.
27: Okay.
0: That's a
27: that can make that argument. Yeah.
0: It's an Oxford cloth by Certainly. Polo.
27: Yes, there you go.
0: I wear that.
27: I'm sorry. You don't wear button up shirts?
0: No, of course, yes.
27: Oh, okay.
0: But a logo guy.
29: That's a nice shirt, chick.
27: Yeah, that's all. That's all you wanted to tell me.
0: On a scale,
27: I know.
0: A scale of 1 to 10, Ace. What would you say this intro was?
27: I know.
0: 10 being the best.
4: Can we start over?
27: We could.
0: Well,
27: we got to cut into the
0: thoughts?
27: Ending of the song.
0: Yeah. Well, there we go. I thought it was a good intro. Got a lot done.
27: Hi, Tom. How are you?
0: Did you mention that Josh is over there at the Orange Insoles?
4: Yeah, he did.
27: And I said, Christy, yipe stripes. Christy's got him. There you go.
0: I like that. I like that vest.
27: Bird stripe gum. Huh?
4: Yeah.
27: I think I had one piece.
0: Lost its flavor immediately.
27: Yeah. I had one piece, and that was about it for the rest of my life. I don't care.
29: Yeah, same.
4: Yeah.
0: Do you chew gum now?
27: I do not. I'm a mint guy. I'm a pastille guy.
0: I have had to become a big gum guy.
4: I've heard it's good for your brain.
27: Oh, here it comes. The doctor recommended it. Here it comes.
0: No, it's true. My doctor had...
27: there it is.
0: There you go.
4: Yeah, I know, but watermelon, ick.
27: You ever tell anybody, you go, hey, would you like some gum? Because I have some extra.
0: The other day, I was picking up...
27: tell me everything.
0: God, what are they called?
4: I don't know.
0: These weird French fries.
27: Children?
4: Oh. Weird French fries. Truffle fries?
0: Yes.
4: Okay.
0: One of my daughters likes truffle fries, and there's a place I like to go.
27: You saying truffle fries or waffle fries?
0: Truffle fries.
4: So she can't just have McDonald's French fries. She
0: I don't like waffle fries. Because
27: Father, I would like some truffle fries, please.
4: Oh, my God.
27: Can you make that happen, Daddy?
0: Josh, we've talked about this before. The waffle fry is like a radiator. It's like broccoli. It loses temperature too quickly.
29: Yeah, I still like them.
27: Too much surface area, and I still like them.
0: Yeah.
27: What about the truffle waffle fries?
0: They'd probably be delightful.
27: I bet so.
0: But this place I like to go to, they have truffle fries.
4: Uh-huh.
0: So I drove down there, and I went to the seating, whatever you call it, desk, and I said
4: the
0: to the lady,
4: desk?
0: Yes, that thing. And I said, I'm here to pick up these truffle fries I ordered on the phone, and she goes, oh, are you chewing watermelon gum?
4: Oh my God!
27: Wait a minute.
29: She could smell it.
27: How long did it take you to go pick up truffle fries for your daughter? Like an hour?
0: Well, it would have been...
27: Just answer the question.
0: 10 minutes, but they put this stupid bus line in that added
27: here we go.
0: 50 red lights. Yeah. Well, the good thing is they could have bought a Cadillac for every person that's ever ridden on that bus line.
27: That's your percentage.
0: In any event, it took me about 25 minutes. But
4: Were they still hot when you got them home?
0: Yeah, I don't care for them.
27: And then she ate one and goes, I don't like them, Daddy.
0: Oh, no, she ate them all. Then her mom came home and said, what'd you make Hart for dinner? Truffle fries.
27: Truffle fries.
0: That didn't go over too well. In any event, yeah, I like the
27: no
0: watermelon.
27: No way to live, boy.
0: Watermelon gum. So we're here. Everybody's here. No, what I was referring when Christy walked in, yes. I think it'd be fun to see a news show that starts with an empty desk and everybody rushing in and sitting down.
27: Have you ever watched a morning news show? I do every morning, and they're the nonstop. Everything's happy and wonderful.
4: Oh,
27: and
4: yeah.
27: Hey, how are you? Oh, I'm great. How are you? We had some pretty great weather out there yesterday, didn't we? Oh, yeah. Got a couple of glimpses of the old man's sun. But
0: those shows, I think a lot of very elderly people watch those, and they think of those people as their kids.
27: I count myself.
29: Do you think... When the cameras turn off, it is just hate and anger.
0: You mean like
29: whereas
0: hair?
29: When the mics turn off here, it stays relatively the same.
27: Right, pretty much the same.
29: It doesn't go from crazy happy to crazy mad.
4: Right.
29: It goes from sort of disgruntled to disgruntled.
27: Yeah, kind of stays in that sweet spot.
0: Or it goes from dick jokes to good recipes for...
4: Yeah. There's a show called The Morning Show that has Reese Witherspoon in it and Jennifer Aniston, and they kind of talk about this.
0: So that's supposed to be a knockoff of Good Morning America or the Today Show.
4: About how the happy talk isn't always happy when the cameras go off.
0: Okay, yeah, I passed on that. By the way, I did get a nice letter from Alaska, where they did have some really good skiing this winter. So good to
4: know.
0: Well,
4: now it's bikini skiing. Did you see that yesterday?
0: Yeah.
4: A lot of bikinis out there on the slopes.
0: Yeah. Worst sunburn I ever got in my life was skiing in Alta, Utah.
27: You know why? Oh. It's because the air's thin up there. There's no atmosphere.
0: It's like skiing with a mirror around your face. I got roasted.
27: Can we get an AI depiction of Tom skiing in a bikini?
29: I guarantee it.
0: Probably, yes. Yeah.
27: That would be all right.
0: Should we want to put on your quiz hat early?
29: Okay, yeah, why not?
0: Okay.
27: Ask me anything.
29: Oh, this is so gooey.
0: This is going to be...
29: quiz hat.
0: What'd you think I said?
27: You ever examine
29: I accidentally put on my jizz hat.
27: You ever get a little on your hand and go, what the hell is that? Oh, that's interesting. And then rub it in your hand like a piece of glue.
0: I'm not aware of what you're talking
29: what
0: about.
29: What I have noticed, though, is how cold it gets so quickly.
27: Quickly?
0: Oh, you're coming back to the waffle fries?
29: It's the waffle fry of bodily fluids.
27: It's like bodily, it's immediately. As soon as it hits the air, it's 25 degrees. Unbelievable.
0: Okay, I have no idea what you're talking about.
27: Oh, that's cool.
0: Okay, this is Christy.
4: Yes.
0: I'm going to play this for you, and then you need to identify it. Everybody else be quiet. That includes Chick.
27: It's not a quiz, then. It's a question for Christy.
0: This is phase one.
29: That's right. Yeah.
0: This is a two-parter kind of.
29: Okay.
27: Two-part you.
0: Yes, I...
29: So the rest of us have to shut up.
0: Yes.
27: Yep, shut it up.
0: Here we go.
27: What's for breakfast, Cookie?
0: You know what that is?
4: I have no idea.
27: Beans.
0: Yeah, but you want to give me a genre?
4: Western.
0: That is Western music. That is the theme from Gunsmoke, which is a show I hated as a kid. And there's in the waiting room of my doctor's office a couple weeks ago, and there's a channel that plays this. I guess is it all day?
4: Mother-in-law used to watch it every single day. It's her favorite show.
0: Now,
27: it's the number one network for people who don't have Wi-Fi or any sort of antenna, I guess.
4: That's exactly right.
0: Must be cheap, so they leave it on the doctor's
27: office.
0: Oh,
27: yeah. Cheap.
1: Fixed income.
4: You'd think at your doctor they'd have Apple TV.
27: You think of your doctor, there'd be
0: my doctor, I'm surprised they'd have live entertainment.
4: Exactly.
27: Once again, back from the dead, it's Frank Sinatra here.
0: Hey, guy, I see you had an appointment at 10:30. Seinfeld was doing a quick 60.
4: Yeah.
0: Okay, now I'm playing that for a reason.
27: I can't wait.
0: We have a letter from Jim.
4: Hi, Jim.
0: Okay. I'm going to read the letter. I want you to tell me what the connection is.
4: All right.
0: Just for Christy only.
27: Oh, God.
0: Okay, this is from Jim, longtime listener, big-time fan. Last night, an old TV show was on called Emergency.
27: Oh, yeah. Starter solution to D5W.
0: There was a scene treating a babysitter in the background. They had Pong on the TV.
4: Oh, yeah.
0: Remember that?
4: I do remember
0: that. He says, good times. Have a great day. Jim in Festus, Missouri. Now, what is the connection?
4: Oh, there was a guy on Gunsmoke named Festus.
0: Very good.
27: But... The original guy was named Chester.
0: Dennis Weaver.
27: Was he the original? Yeah, I think you're right. Ken, somebody was Festus.
4: They replaced Ken Curtis, I Festus?
27: Think. I think you're right. Ken Curtis.
0: No, they replaced...
27: They replaced the actor.
4: Yeah, that's what I mean.
0: And Dennis Weaver, what was his... He was the...
27: Chester.
0: And didn't he limp or something?
27: I think he did. And they had Festus. Did Festus limp as well?
0: I just found him incredibly irritating.
27: The whole thing?
0: Yeah, I mean, unreasonable. I have hatred for things that's completely unreasonable.
27: You know, the hotel and the lady who ran the hotel, she was a whore, right? You guys know Kitty, that, yeah. Right? On Gunsmoke.
4: Miss Kitty?
29: Very understated, though, right?
4: Yeah.
1: They're kind of subtle about it.
27: Yeah, every now and then they'd have an episode where she recognized a guy, you know? What's that all about?
0: I don't think they even hinted that she did anything but dress nice and had great teeth.
29: Yeah, you just knew. Yeah.
0: I didn't put that together.
29: Oh, you were an innocent boy.
27: Yeah. Did you catch the episode of Doc where he accidentally slipped and said he can't wait for the ultrasound? He got his lines wrong. And
0: I missed that one.
29: My brother lives near Festus, Missouri.
27: No kidding.
29: My aunt and uncle used to live there. Yeah.
0: I wonder if that's where they got the name for the character.
29: I don't know.
27: Big town? Medium town?
29: Yeah, it's gotten bigger. When I was a kid, it was small.
27: Factory?
0: Did you ever see the Western version of the Addams Family with Uncle Festus?
29: Boy, that's a joke for no one.
27: No. That's
1: there.
27: Talk about narrow casting. Jackie Coogan's long-lost cousin, twice removed, didn't get that. Or whoever that
0: bald
27: guy is.
0: Bald guy.
4: Uncle Fester.
0: Uncle
27: Jackie Cooper.
29: Right, but you wanted to say Uncle Fester.
4: I know,
29: Festus.
4: But it's...
0: I think this could be a new part of our show. Welcome to Jokes for No One.
27: No, no, no. We don't have to start it. You just go ahead and keep being you. This isn't a new part of the show.
29: This is what the show is.
0: But I mean,
27: this is our life now.
0: At my current state of wisdom, I now realize I have completely irrational hatred of certain things, and one of them is that show.
29: We all kind of do, right?
0: I hated that show.
27: Gunsmoke?
0: Yes, hated it.
27: Really?
4: I never watched an episode.
29: Longest running drama for years.
0: I know. That's why I hated it, because I don't believe in democracy.
4: Did your parents watch it?
29: Yeah, you were bored.
0: No, God,
29: my
0: father would never watch crap like that.
27: Really? Just turn PBS on and let it take care
4: of
27: itself?
4: What did your dad want?
29: Man, what dad didn't like Westerns?
4: Right.
0: My father.
4: Right?
0: No, he was
29: My appreciation of Westerns continues to go up.
27: Did your dad have an eye for color or anything? You know. And
0: he was colorblind.
29: Oh, he was?
0: Yeah. Really? Famously.
27: Do you have a certain flair for wearing clothes or anything like that?
0: No, not at all.
4: Did he watch any television?
0: Very little.
29: Ascots?
0: Well, he'd watch baseball games, football games, mostly baseball games.
27: Men in tight pants?
0: He'd watch two baseball games at the same time. He had a TV on top of his TV.
29: Boy Scout leader?
0: No.
4: He never watched a drama at night with your mom. They sat on the couch.
0: No.
27: Come on in here, hon. Gunsmoke's on.
0: Again, my father was disabled.
27: You know, this one lady's a whore.
0: We'd have men's night. We'd go to a movie. I remember seeing with him The Wreck of the Merry Deer.
27: Wait a minute.
4: No.
27: What? You would go to a movie with your dad.
29: Love that.
27: And he called it men's night.
0: It may be once a summer.
27: Like you and your brothers?
0: The Lyric Theater in downtown Harbor Springs. We saw Butch Cassidy and the Sundance Kid.
29: Oh, that must be great.
4: That's good.
27: Was it just you or you and the brothers?
0: Me and my dad and my brother. We saw Run Silent, Run Deep.
29: Oh, that's a great
27: movie.
29: That's
27: a really good
29: movie. Yeah. A
27: lot of sweating in it.
4: What was the first one you mentioned? The Wreck of the
0: Merry Deer.
4: What is that?
0: I don't know. I remember the title.
27: That kind of gives away the ending.
0: I'd have to check. That might not even be the exact title. I just, for some reason, that stuck in my mind.
27: Nothing runs like a merry deer, I'll tell you that.
0: Okay. Men's Night. He wasn't a big TV guy.
4: Okay.
0: And I understand Gunsmoke may be loved by millions. I never sat through an entire episode.
27: Did you have the TV centerpiece of the living room, or was it like a credenza hidden away? Or whatever.
0: There was one in the living room.
27: Okay.
0: With a TV on top of it.
27: Okay.
0: Like a little Sony on top of the Magnavox.
27: Like two TVs.
0: Yeah, he always did that.
27: All right.
0: Have two ball games on.
27: Did you have to lift it up?
0: God, he would have loved living in the era of cable. He would have
4: Quadrobox or whatever they call it.
27: Did you have to lift it up there for him, probably, and plug it in?
0: Excuse me, I'm sorry.
27: Because it'd be kind of hard to roll over there and hold the TV in your lap.
0: Yeah, that'd be funny. Are we going to just continue to make fun of the disabled?
27: I'm not making fun.
0: Nothing funny there.
27: Logistics of a handicapped man putting a TV on top of the other TV.
0: Any jokes about throwing them down the stairs? Anything?
4: Now, let's move on.
0: Okay.
27: I never asked how to do them all at once.
1: always wanted to learn.
5: Most Mother's Day gifts end up in a drawer, but a song.

0: Hey, this is Mike Birbiglia, and you're listening to the Bob and Tom Show. It's exciting.
1: By the way, I've been asked to do a special disclaimer today.
2: All right.
3: Yeah. All right.
1: Today's show may be off the rails a bit more than usual. because if you heard one of the early breaks, there may have been a slip of the tongue.
2: Hey,
1: FCC is very
2: we're all adults
1: cooperative
2: here.
1: Josh has been dealing with some severe pain issues because of his diverticulitis. Pat Godwin has some kind of massive shoulder injury, so he's in a lot of pain, but he's still playing the guitar. I had to do an airport run, so I'm completely behind. That's about it. So it could be a rough show.
3: Chick and I are doing fine.
4: Yeah.
2: Well,
1: I don't know.
2: Chrissy's doing fine.
1: Chick is doing. You did a nice correction a couple minutes ago.
3: The fly.
1: Very good.
3: Almost stumbled, but I didn't fall.
1: So the the onus is on you. Sorry.
3: Yeah.
1: The anus is on all of us. Anuses, I should say.
4: You guys want to start? Speaking of anuses,
1: yes.
4: You guys want to talk hot dogs?
5: Yeah.
2: Let's do it.
4: When I make a hot dog, says Justin from Lexington, Kentucky,
2: no.
4: I put my dressing

0: items under the meat instead of on top. That way it doesn't stick to the roof of my mouth.
1: No, wrong.
2: No.
3: I'm intrigued.
1: Nope, it leaches into the bun. It's disgusting.
0: So you don't want it leaching into the bun?
1: Yeah, oh, not at all.
0: It sogifies the bun?
1: Yeah, oh.
4: Sogifies.
1: I don't like it when it sogifies. Same thing with the burger.
4: Well, what do you mean?
0: So all your condiments go on the meat?
1: Yes.
4: No, they got to go on the burger bun.
3: What?
1: Oh, gross.
4: Yeah, you put the ketchup on the burger bun.
1: No. Then you got
4: I use hot sauce.
0: They're both correct.
4: Yeah.
0: I think.
3: There's no bad way to eat a hot dog.
0: Yeah.
3: So you have a hot dog.
1: Yes,
3: well,
1: there is.
3: Don't put sauerkraut on it. That's stupid. But
0: my problem with putting the condiments under the hot dog, on the bun, is that oftentimes that bun will split on you.
4: Yeah, that's true.
0: And now
4: you've
0: got condiments on
3: your hands. Hey, and by the way, I'm glad you brought this up. What's the deal with some company, I won't name them, but I normally love their cookies. It might be Pepperidge Farm. They've got hot dog buns that slice on the top.
0: They do.
3: You know what I'm trying to say?
4: Uh-huh.
3: I don't care for it.
0: Now, you didn't like it at all?
3: I didn't like it at all. I didn't mind it. I didn't.
0: I'm with you.
3: They're
4: a little sturdier, right?
0: They are sturdier. Yeah.
3: I tried to do it, and I said, I threw the whole package away.
0: Oh!
3: That's the way I roll at my house.
4: Whoa.
1: Didn't give them the birds? Cut them up?
3: Yeah, stupid bird. I hate birds.
4: Ooh, good thing you didn't come over to my house.
1: See? I told you, the show's going to be off the rails.
3: Yeah.
1: Just one of those things. Chrissy would have had your baby, but
3: because
1: you didn't come over. Where was I?
3: Put the stem on the apple.
1: Okay. Now, how about this, Christy? Yes. This is a huge disagreement at my house.
4: Okay.
0: Oh, boy.
1: Big problem.
3: Whether you should live there any longer?
1: Oh, that's... Hey, we're not going big picture.
3: Okay.
1: We're talking hamburger cooking.
4: Okay.
1: I like to take the square pieces of cheese.
4: Yes.
1: And take my cooking scissors and cut off the corners.
3: Cookings? What?
4: So that they are round? Why don't they make round cheese? I've always wondered.
1: I think they do.
4: There are some.
1: And I've got to find out what brand is. In any event, I like to put it on the bun.
4: No.
1: Follow me here. Then you put the corners in the middle. Then you flop the whatever hexagonal piece of cheese in the bun and put that in the microwave for 10 seconds.
4: No.
1: Melts the cheese.
4: I'm with her on this one. No,
3: if
4: you put the cheese
3: on
4: the burger.
3: To complicate anything, you are right there.
1: She likes to cook them in a frying pan.
4: Yes.
1: And then put the cheese on it and then let the corners bleed over.
3: If you're going to grill out, don't get a frying pan in the house. That's not grilling out.
4: I take the corners and fold them in so that...
1: That's not allowed. She likes it to get on the pan and burn and...
3: I do it the white trash way. You take the piece of cheese, you fold it into quarters, stack it up and put it on your burger and then put it on the grill and shut the lid.
0: I just drape it. I like that draping.
3: You like draping.
0: I'm with Kelly on this.
1: Cheesy drape.
0: Especially on the grill because that's not an issue. Yeah. That's not nearly as much an issue as it is on the pan.
3: Did you ever run into any cheesy drapes? You know what I mean?
1: Oh, boy.
0: Yeah. You just kind of
1: out there. By the way, coming up.
0: There's no odor. It's fine.
3: Yeah, you can just go ahead.
1: Coming up, that you're actually segueing into a topic we have today. A new scientific study. There had been this theory that women give off what they call a vulvar.
3: Vulvar,
1: as in vulva, a scent that men pick up on that to know they're fertile.
3: There's a study about that
1: we're going to get to later. Vulvar, by the way, sounds like a planet in Star Wars.
0: I am Vulvar.
1: I am from Vulvar.
0: Yes.
1: Mm-hmm.
0: Mm.
1: Home of the meat curtains.
3: home of the cheesy drapes.
1: You don't have cooking scissors?
3: I have scissors. I have Cutco scissors.
1: I have
3: three pair.
1: In my kitchen, I have a pair of Cutcos.
3: I don't think I need to employ them to cut cheese.
0: No, you can easily do that with your fingers.
3: I've been working out. I can tear the cheese.
1: No, but the scissors, you see, they separate so you can put them in the dishwasher.
4: Right.
1: That's the beauty of the Cutcos.
0: Yeah, you don't need to cut the cheese.
3: No.
1: You don't cut the cheese?
4: No.
1: That's not what I heard. I heard in the green room about 20 minutes ago you cut the cheese.
0: Well, that's...
3: We have a letter about cutting the cheese.
0: Oh, we do?
3: It's one of the chick emails. People are really catching this. It's far and away the most popular segment we do on our show. This is from Johnny. Hey, chick. I saw a big helicopter over my house yesterday. Thank you, Johnny.
1: wasn't that from Robert?
3: Robert? No, it's Johnny.
1: You know, Kid Rock?
4: Oh,
3: Bob. This is from Johnny Ray, it says.
4: Poor old Johnny Ray.
3: In El Paso, Texas. Had gas in the driveway before I left for work this morning.
4: Okay.
3: Put the car back in park. I enjoyed it. And then I pulled away.
2: Thanks for writing.
3: There you go.
4: Couldn't you enjoy it while you're driving?
1: Do we never did that story.
4: But what?
1: That scientific study about one's own flatulence and how it fits into evolution. You'll never find it.
3: Well, it sure does. I mean, we had don't mind your own brand.
1: It's like 3 weeks ago, Christine.
4: No, you don't know that I don't have it. Trust me.
1: Okay, well, we'll get to it in a second. I've got a request here I wanted to get in.
3: All right, sir.
1: This is an unusual request. It's a band. I believe they're called the, is it the Five Man Electrical Band?
3: Oh yeah,
1: they had the original version of this song. Remember the song?
4: Signs.
1: Was that the original version?
4: Signs.
3: I think so. Yeah.
0: And Tesla did the cover.
1: Well, that's right. Tesla does the cover. And then
3: they felt the need to redo it.
1: Yeah. Then there's this version by Dos Boys.

0: What gives?
1: That may be the greatest sound effect of all time. Perfect.
2: You know, there's something about that is a badass gun, you know?
3: Yeah. That guy's ready.
1: That is cool. That request comes from Ed. Is it pronounced Manteca, California?
4: I don't know. I'm not familiar with it.
2: Manteña?
1: It's Manteca. I bet it's gorgeous there.
4: I bet it is.
1: Ed, thanks for listening. We appreciate it.
2: Tico Taco?
1: And he's a big fan of yours, Christy.
4: Oh, thank you. That's very nice.
1: He said, I almost drove my rig into a ditch off the highway. Be careful out there. Don't Tiger Woods that thing.
4: All right.
1: Okay. Very good. Now, we return to the sports desk. Give another letter over there you wanted to read?
2: I do. Delicious food at all the ballparks and Texas Ranger Stadium. No exception. This is from CJ. New ballpark food and sombreros have been topics you guys have talking. I came across on social media. This is a true thing. Ninth inning rally. It's called the sombrero taco hat at Rangers games.
4: There you go.
2: There's the taco hat. Mm-hmm. And you put your head up in the middle of that. There was a guy.
3: Oh, you do?
2: There was a guy wearing it, I guess.
1: There
2: he is.
5: Look at that.
4: Look at that.
1: It looks like Ralph Harris.
2: He's,
3: It's just a black guy.
2: Tom.
3: It really looks nothing like Ralph.
5: Not even close.
1: Hello, Ralph. Ralph's on his way to the airport right now. Whatever. I just spoke to him.
2: Get out quicker.
1: sorry, Ralph. We'll see you when you get back. That's hilarious. So describe it. It looks like a sombrero.
2: Yeah. Mm-hmm. And there are chips in the brim, and there's some sort of sauce in the crown.
1: An ample amount.
2: Wait a minute. There's chips in the crown. I'm sorry. And then the condiments are around the sombrero brim. Mm.
1: And is the sombrero made out of giant tortillas?
2: It does look edible. Yeah. Yes. Yeah. And it's all, they made a special container for it. This has Rangers on it.
4: Nice.
1: That is really cool. And oh, I see. So the white parts, that's the structure of that thing is like a cardboard.
2: Sure.
4: Yeah.
1: Okay.
2: You can wear it on your head, but not for very long. Yeah.
1: God, that's funny.
2: What do we got here? We got a couple cheeses, some
1: olives.
2: Looks
1: like some beans, some cheese.
3: Yeah, you got your pico, your lettuce.
2: Guac.
3: Your jalapenos there.
1: What's that in the lower right? Is that
3: lettuce?
4: Lettuce.
1: Okay.
2: Yeah. Lettuce, I think. Yeah.
3: And your pickled jalapenos.
2: Oh, God. I hope that's not sprouts, is it?
1: Have they gone out of favor?
3: It's lettuce with some drizzle of sour cream.
4: Okay. Why would you eat?
1: Have you noticed that sprouts have kind of, you don't see them as much as you used to.
4: Well, you never used to see them unless you went to a salad bar.
3: They suck.
1: And aren't they also?
2: Tastes like dirt.
1: They tend to carry some.
4: They don't taste like dirt. They taste like.
2: You know what?
4: You know what they taste like?
2: Oh,
4: they
2: taste
4: like, other way.
3: That's not.
2: They taste like.
4: They taste like
1: human. Really?
3: Human.
1: That explains why my cat's like. Well,
2: and you thought that was cream cheese drizzled or sour cream drizzled.
1: We had an interesting letter yesterday from a guy that had noticed something that I had noticed, which is it would appear that 90% of pickup truck owners never use the bed of the pickup.
4: Yeah.
1: And I told you the story.
2: I think it's higher.
1: Yeah, I told you the story of my friend who has this. I will admit, it's a really cool pickup. I think they made like 100 of them, and you had to know someone at a dealer to get one. But he'd had the thing for more than a year, and he came up to me one day and he goes, hey, I got to put something on the back of my pickup for the first time because he had to put a Christmas tree in there.
4: Then did he complain because it scratched up the back of his bed?
1: Well, that's the other thing. That's always pretty funny. This is from Mitch in Illinois.
2: Hey, Mitch.
1: I heard you discussing trucks and people not using pickup trucks as trucks. The locals here in Illinois refer to trucks like that as pavement princesses.
4: Oh.
1: Trucks that never get dirty, never have anything in the back, and are typically driven by guys making up for their size. P.S. Been listening since I was 18, 30 years ago. Well, thanks, Mitch. Be careful out there. I love it when you discuss anything he says to do with carpentry or construction, where your total lack of knowledge really shines. Thank you, Mitch. We appreciate that.
2: By the way, I stumbled onto a fabulous television show. It's on Discovery Plus. It's called Real Rehab or something, and they just let the cameras roll, and it's real people doing these rehab projects, like replacing kitchens
4: and putting up decks.
1: What you're talking about.
2: It's just, you would think it was that. No, it's renovations on the house, and it's real people, and their husbands, wives are fighting, and it's crazy.
1: I love those rehab.
2: I almost missed work today.
1: I love those shows.
4: I do, too, but they're so unrealistic. 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
1: They never tell you what the real cost. 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They don't say that the fact that they had these great mechanics working for free.
2: The one I watched yesterday was, here's the exchange. Hey, I think that's a load-bearing wall.
3: Oh,
4: as the wall fell in?
2: And the house shifted.
4: Ooh. Oh.
2: And they let the cameras roll.
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0: dressing in black, blue, and white. Hey, who's with me and work real hard?
1: Hey, Barry.
0: Hey, yo. Yo, buddy.
1: The song ended. Graber and I hit that pretty note. We went like this. We went, and the song was over.
2: That was our big finish, dude.
0: Well, I heard that, but this is such a rocking song that I just got so excited. I want to keep playing it.
2: Oh, I can understand that. Depression, live radio and all, but...
0: Well, sure.
2: I don't think we can really continue this song unless our audience here sings along with us.
0: Who's with me? Who's going to sing along with the Barrymeister?
2: I didn't think they'd fall for it. All right, here we go. I will learn you the words on account of I'm an educated man. It goes a little something like this. In rhythm, in the key of A, I think. I want to dress in black and white and work real hard all day. I want to dress in black and white. Louder now. And work real hard all day. I
3: want to dress in black and white. And work real hard all day.
2: That's not bad for a bunch of heathens. Like, maybe who are deaf. But, all right. We're going to sing along with you. We need everybody to really belt it out. We're going to do a big finish on this with Chick McGee.
4: Oh, no.
5: Thank you. Thank you very much.
2: And if he can sing it...

0: And now we were talking about food aboard the Orion.
1: Yes, because of course yesterday it was a beautiful day for the Orion crew as they went to the dark side of the moon, farther than anyone in humankind has been in space, which is very exciting.
0: Well, while being alive.
1: Why do you always tag it with that?
0: Because, you know, there's some Russian guy.
2: Oh, yeah.
0: Well, but it, you know, past Mars.
3: A cosmosicle?
0: Yeah.
2: He's way out there, man.
1: But this is what the astronauts are dining on. 189 different options as they take their tour around the moon.
2: Oh, come on.
1: Some of the most common food items, vegetable quiche, a nice breakfast sausage, spicy green beans, couscous with nuts, mango salad, and granola with blueberries.
2: There's no
3: cheese. Was this a Cheesecake Factory?
1: But tortillas are among the most popular astronaut foods.
0: Can you figure out why?
2: Taco Tuesday. Because they're flat and in zero gravity, flat.
1: You're
2: food.
1: On to
0: You're
1: something.
0: Close.
1: You're on to
2: flat
1: something there, chick.
2: Stays flat.
0: It's not the flatness. It's the
1: easy to
0: the
1: fold them.
0: Envelope like.
1: Hold the food in.
2: Delivery system?
0: Oh,
1: yeah.
2: It's the same reason a sausage burrito, you can eat it in the car. It stays right there.
0: It's why you have hot dogs at the ball game instead of the sombrero full of stuff you're going to spill all
2: That's
0: over.
2: Why you don't have a big bowl of soup while you're driving the car.
0: Exactly.
3: Right.
2: Most of the time.
1: And when you're in space, soup would be impossible to eat.
2: Well,
0: yeah,
1: you'd be
3: right out of the
1: around.
3: Bowl, wouldn't it? Oh, boy.
0: Well, yeah, you're right, though.
2: You'd have a big bite floating around your head.
0: I think I took the part out of this article about other things that were floating around in previous missions.
1: Stop.
2: Like what?
0: If you spend some time on the NASA website, it's amazing, the stories.
1: There are five different hot sauces aboard Orion. There are 10 types of beverages, including 43 cups of coffee that power the crew. 43 cups of coffee for the total mission? That wouldn't be enough. Or is that a daily thing?
2: Nowhere
1: or what?
2: Near enough.
3: 43 styles? Or
1: it just says 43
0: yeah,
1: cups.
0: Yeah, I thought that was surprising. I guess just...
1: Maybe it's just have 43 Keurigs and
0: that's
1: it. I
0: think they're allowed
1: it?
0: To have one a day, I think.
1: Mm. On a typical mission day, excluding launch and reentry, astronauts have a scheduled time for breakfast, lunch, and dinner. Each astronaut is allotted two flavored beverages per day, which may include their coffee.
0: There you go.
1: They limit their beverages because you can imagine.
4: Pee less?
1: Well, yeah.
4: Less piss?
2: Well, they're supposed to...
0: one last...
1: Oh, and here's something surprising.
2: There's some diet they're on that reduces the amount of their...
3: That's right.
1: Yeah. No fresh food on Orion because there's no refrigerator. Yeah, I take up too much space.
3: Yeah,
0: they're
3: about a tiny dorm.
0: They've kind of got everything cut up. One of the frat guys tried to bring in a dorm fridge.
1: Yeah. Food aboard Orion is ready to eat, rehydratable, thermostabilized, or irradiated.
2: Oh, it's thermostabilized.
1: Right.
0: Now, if it's when they say it's irradiated, that doesn't mean it's giving off radiation.
2: You don't have to walk us.
3: That would be radioactive.
1: And apparently heated in a compact briefcase style food warmer.
2: Huh?
1: The Canadian astronaut Jeremy Hansen also has five Canadian food products to remind him of home.
0: Of course, right? Space poutine.
3: Oh, by the way, chick, I saw at CVS they had, I forget exactly, is it all seasoned?
2: Or nope, all dressed.
3: All dressed chips.
2: All dressed.
3: Did you know they...
2: Lay's potato chips.
3: I didn't realize they'd become widely available here.
2: From Canada. Oh, yes. Ooh,
3: yeah.
2: They are
0: Wait,
2: delicious.
0: Well, slow down. Are these potato chips?
2: Uh-huh.
3: Yeah. Yeah, they were like, I think these were all dressed Ruffles.
2: Yeah.
3: And they...
2: They have a distinctive flavor. They're very good.
3: Yeah.
0: Oh, I did not know.
3: But I had not seen them at a, CVS like that.
2: All dressed.
1: There are no all-dressed chips on board the space shuttle, though, on board Orion. We have Keta salmon bites, shrimp curry.
2: Hey, you know, with those salmon bites, you should... No thanks, is what I'd say.
1: Yeah, you think that would smell a bit, right? Strawberry lavender super seed cereal.
2: You know one of the astronauts is... Cooking fish in the microwave.
3: Oh, even up there.
0: Yeah.
2: They got their own Josh
1: maple
2: right there.
1: Maple cream cookies and maple syrup for the Canadians. So, yeah, there you go.
2: All right.
0: Artemis 2 does sound like the name of a Greek diner.
3: Mm-hmm. Oh, yeah.
0: Where do you want to go tonight, honey? How about Artemis 2? Oh, good.
2: No, it's not as good as Artemis 1.
3: No.
2: It lost something.
0: Yeah, yes. better location.
1: Sometime too. Restaurants should just stay as they are, not try to expand.
0: But I mean, this food probably is significantly better than it was back in the Apollo days.
1: Of course.
0: When it was toothpaste.
5: The hot sauces are better. yeah, to sure. cover up the. That's why I was looking up. I wondered if they told you what kind of hot sauce they brought up.
1: Because mm-hmm.
5: that would be my luck. It would be the one I'm. Oh, you just have Frank's. I'm a Tabasco guy.
0: The goal, of course, is in a couple of years to actually land.
1: And was it 2028?
0: Once again. Yeah. Which is real tricky because.
2: It's a controlled fall, really.
0: Yeah, because there's no gravity, so you can't there's no atmosphere, right? So you can't parachute in. Right. So it's all controlled by rockets.
2: It's same reason there's any restaurant here.
0: yeah, no atmosphere.
2: There's no atmosphere.
0: But it's incredibly cool. The engineering, unbelievable that this is happening.
1: So we're back in a space race with China now, huh?
0: Well, it's because we got to put weapons up there.
1: Oh, my God.
3: And AI does most of the engineering. Can't we all just... Now. Those guys don't really have to do much.
1: Can't we just get along?
3: No.
5: Is there a way... Like, I figure if there was a way they would have done it by now to beam a logo onto the moon at night for, like, Adidas or Nike.
3: That maybe could, from a satellite that's close enough to the moon.
5: Put it up to
3: the... Yeah.
5: Because I'm surprised that if they could do it, they would have done it by now.
0: Like a bat signal thing?
5: Yeah.
0: When it's available, when the technology exists, the words Elon Musk will appear on the moon in 3D, or one of his kids' birthdays. Doesn't he have a kid named like Xenon?
2: Or make the moon his face. It would lend itself to kind of look. That's looks like.
3: Oh, you could. The moon would be the new sphere.
2: A moon face.
3: It could be anything.
1: Yeah.
3: They'll change it for
2: there
3: us.
2: There you go.
3: Yeah. Oh, look, it's a pumpkin.
0: That'd be kind of cool.
1: That would be kind of cool.
3: Oh, it's the Masters this weekend. They made it look like a golf ball.
2: They were turning the sphere into the moon, and it looked like the moon. It was laying in for the.
3: Oh, I bet it did.
2: Really cool.
0: That's great.
1: Well, if you're traveling to the moon, how about some top travel do's and don'ts?
3: All right.
1: It's not really specific to the moon.
0: Do we get to guess them? You think?
1: A new poll from Talker Research reveals people's top travel do's and don'ts.
2: First
1: they surveyed
2: all,
1: 2,000 American travelers.
2: You guessing throws everything off because you're not normal. So that's going to be a problem. But you can guess if you'd like.
0: Well, I've read the list, so it wouldn't be fair for me
1: really
0: to guess.
1: This really isn't a do's and don'ts.
2: Don't guess that.
3: Don't forget condoms if you're going to Haiti.
1: this is more pet peeves.
2: Don't drink the water.
0: You know something? If you're going to Haiti... That'd be kind of low on the list, really. I think maybe don't go, number one. Bodyguards.
1: These are some of the top 10 travel pet peeves.
2: Okay.
1: And most of them are usually on a plane, but if you would like to try to guess, we have 10
5: of them.
1: When
5: your passenger puts their feet on the dashboard.
1: Well.
2: Dashboard.
3: Oh, in the car?
1: In the car. Well, this is on a plane, apparently. Letting your child kick the seat in front of them.
0: Oh, that's,
1: that's terrible.
3: I like it. It's a little massage.
1: Yeah. So is it really?
2: Is it going to be, I can't put my seat back?
1: Let's see. Reclining your seat as far as it can go.
2: I will push my seat back if my seat's built to be able to push back.
3: See, I don't think you're wrong, but I don't do it.
0: I think you're wrong.
1: And it's kind of...
3: He's right, though. They let you do it.
0: Yeah, but they shouldn't. There should be a thing.
2: Fix the seat. Weld the seat.
0: As much as I don't believe in democracy, what they should do is they should... Someone should get on the PA, go, okay, we're going to take a vote. And there's a switch in your seat, and you press the button, and it's okay. 75% say seats back. I'm going to count to 10. When I get to 10, everybody put them back at the same time.
2: I've had the guy in front of me put his seat back, and I don't find it objectionable.
0: Really?
3: To me, it's really great.
0: Shoves your laptop into your chest. That tray thing.
2: Really?
3: I don't want the ability to de-louse the head of the person.
0: Yes. Very good.
1: Some of the other pet peeves include ignoring personal space, which kind of goes with what you're saying.
3: There is no personal space on a plane.
1: No. Talking loudly on the phone.
2: Hey, how you doing?
3: What's that?
2: Not a damn thing.
0: You're not allowed to talk on a phone on a plane.
1: No.
0: And is that
3: happens?
0: But is that real?
3: I've always thought.
0: Is that going to affect the navigation or something?
3: I don't think so.
0: Or is that
3: I think it's to control this.
1: And I have heard a phone ring in the air. On approach.
3: Yes, and it wasn't followed by a 10-foot turbulence drop.
1: No.
5: Well, you know how you're supposed to put it on airplane, on the plane? And the guy next to me last time I flew, pulled it up, looked at it, and went, nah. And I'm like, if we crash, I'm beating you to death. Like, but no one, obviously, you don't have to.
3: Right. No.
5: It didn't affect anything.
0: But it's a nice rule because you don't want the guy sitting next to you talking the whole
1: time. No, exactly.
6: It's actually for the communication with the other planes and that stuff, not that you're going to crash.
3: So it really would interfere
6: with
3: that?
6: That's what they say, yeah.
3: Yeah, I just
6: I'm not
3: don't
6: sure
3: know.
6: If that's true.
0: I'm kind of skeptical.
3: But
0: why would they put something that critical in the hands of a morons like us? I don't want to have when I get on an airplane. I don't want to have anything to say about anything.
2: Have I remember trying to make a call on a phone. You can't make a call until you get to a certain altitude.
0: I was in
3: the fact that there used to be phones on planes tells me that this is kind of BS.
0: Mm. Yeah, but I remember I was on the tarmac. I think it was in Detroit, and they were whatever, de-icing the plane.
1: Yeah.
0: And I'm not kidding. One of the pilots came back. I was in the window seat. He leaned over and said, "What do you think? Is all that ice off?" And I wanted to say, "I don't want to have anything to do. You are the pro. I am an idiot. I'm not going to even vote in this. Man, decide."
3: I was on a plane. They needed to de-ice it, but they forgot the de-icer, and they had to use a credit card. We were there for 8 hours.
1: Don't you hate that?
0: No, that's why I like CDs. You can take those jewel cases and just clean off your windshield.
1: A lot wider. Yeah.
5: When I flew out of Green Bay last year, they de-iced half the plane, like the right side of the plane, and we start backing up, and the guy behind me says to the flight attendant, "Hey, are they going to do the other side?" And she goes, "Yeah, I was wondering about that." And you see her go up front, and they pulled the plane back in and did the other side.
1: Oh,
5: it was terrifying.
0: Again.
1: Yeah.
0: No, thank you.
1: Other things when you're traveling, treating employees disrespectfully, including flight attendants, train attendants, hotel staff, etc.
3: Sure.
1: Playing audio without headphones,
0: Didn't we just have a thing saying that they're not going to...
1: On United, but we never got to.
0: Well, yeah, they're going to actually...
3: Like, fine people or enforce it?
0: Yeah, they're going to enforce it. You can't... With good reason. Well,
5: can we get that at the grocery store as well?
3: What's the problem with the grocery store?
5: When people are just on their phone or listening to music?
0: But Jeff, the other day I was at Target, not just on the phone, talking on the phone, while checking out.
1: That's really disrespectful. Yeah.
6: That happens a lot.
1: United Airlines says flight crews will now boot passengers who refuse to use headphones with their devices.
2: If I can't talk to people while I'm checking out, if I can't talk to them, how am I going to stay in touch with my people?
1: Oh, my God.
2: I need to stay in touch with my people.
0: I'm not sure what accent that is, but I enjoy this guy very much.
2: People!
1: Don't take your shoes off on public transportation. That's another one.
0: Coming up, the must-haves while traveling.
2: Josh takes his feet off on the...
3: He does.
2: Shoes. I'm sorry. Shoes on the plane.
3: I do. There's 0 foot odor, and no one's the wiser. My feet, no one's looking down there.
0: I know.
5: I was very wise to it, but not from the smell.
3: Okay.
0: Josh, don't listen to what I'm about to say. Do something in your head. Okay, the next time we fly together, the assignment's going to be someone has to steal Josh's shoes mid-flight.
6: How funny would that be?
0: And then when he gets off the plane.
2: And roll the window down.
0: I can't wait.
5: All right.
0: You can come back now, Josh. Welcome back. Take the blindfold off.
3: All right, yeah.
0: The radio blindfold.
3: You guys were probably discussing about how it's such a good idea to take your shoes off on the plane.
0: Yes.
3: Yeah.
0: We're all going to do it.
2: Comfortable.
3: All right. Yeah, nice.
2: You put your bare feet on the carpet in the plane?
3: No, sock foot. My stockinged feet.
0: Can you imagine what's on the floor of a plane?
3: Yeah, you know, but...
1: They vacuum? What are you talking about?
0: You can't vacuum out those spirochetes.
6: The world is a dirty place.
0: People have been having...
1: Yeah,
3: what do you think's on the armrests?
1: That's right.
2: People are having sex in the floor in the...
1: It's a...
2: What do you think?
0: You understand how gravity works. That's where it all lands.
7: Hi, everybody. It's Christy.
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0: touchy, didn't I, boys? Listen, you gotta stop for a second. I didn't know what her...
1: You guys want to try that again?
0: I didn't know what her name was.
2: So?
0: So.
3: It's like Haywood meets Rodney.
0: I think I waited a little too long to come in
2: did.
0: On the end there.
2: Uh-huh.
0: All right, hold on. Well,
3: didn't
0: we got...
3: know what her name was.
0: I didn't know what her name was. So we just called her friend.
3: There we go.

0: influence of alcohol and a few other things I can't tell you about on the radio. Had you been drinking alcohol at the time of hearing the Fred song, you'd be, well, I should state by saying that alcohol has a tendency to make you think things are actually funnier than what they really are. Had you been drinking alcohol at the time of hearing this Fred song, you'd be laying on the floor right now laughing your ass off. Saying the same thing I'm saying. Why the hell is he singing the Fred song?
1: Fred! Do the Freddy!
2: Welcome back to the Bob and Tom Show at the O'Reilly Auto Parts Studios. There's Christy Lee.
3: Oh, hi.
2: Yeah,
3: now
2: are
3: I'm
2: you?
3: Paying attention.
2: It was amazing how you can check out.
4: Christy, hi is like a flirty thing to say.
3: Is it?
4: Yeah. You can text that or you can.
2: No, I think the most flirty phrase, hey, you.
4: That's very flirty. Yeah.
2: Very flirty.
4: But oh, hi has become oh, hi.
3: Oh, hi.
4: Yeah.
3: You got a wink.
5: Yeah, be careful to text DTF. I had no idea what it meant.
2: How about Mr.? hey, Mr. or something like that? Hey, Mr.?
4: I would, yes.
2: Hey, yeah. Mister.
4: I wouldn't
2: hey,
4: like be mister. Calling Mister, though.
5: Well, that's from a song. That's about a prostitute.
3: Hey, Mister.
5: That Donna Summer song. Hey, Mister.
2: I don't remember that.
3: Have you got a dime or something?
2: You know, Donna
6: Bad
2: Summer.
5: Bad Girls.
2: Donna
5: Bad
2: Summer
5: girls.
2: Did have an amazing Brooklyn accent or East Coast accent. How you doing? Yeah. It's true.
5: I did not know that.
2: Might have been a lie.
4: So she would say Donna Summer?
2: Yeah, that's right. Donna Summer.
5: And now she does news on NPR.
2: And she likes the disco.
5: Juana Summers.
2: Is Donna Summers still? Is she still? No, she's not.
3: No, she's not.
5: No wonder she changed her name.
2: She died in a camping accident. That's right.
5: I believe.
3: Kerosene. It's a
5: I think we
3: pig.
5: Have something on the big screen, if I'm not mistaken. There we go.
2: Oh, there
4: we
2: go. Oh, holy moly.
4: We got the Hitchcock. How are you?
7: Good, good.
5: And your name again?
7: I'm Jeff Hoske at the Fails to Mention News Desk.
2: Yeah.
7: You guys give a lot of the news each week. You don't give all the news. I'm here to give you the news.
2: Yeah, shut up.
7: That you failed to mention.
8: Here's Jeff Hoske with Failed to Mention News.
7: I forgot to mention we have a new sponsor at the Failed to Mention News Desk. 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
3: Oh.
7: They're located in the old Dunham's off of Highway 40. Pop-Tarts are coming out with a new Pop-Tart with twice as much filling as a standard Pop-Tart. What you failed to mention? What are you doing, Pop-Tart? They're fabulous the way they are. I hope whoever buys these burns their tongue on the filling twice as bad as a standard Pop-Tart. I don't know if you guys saw this. Kids in California found human remains while doing the annual Easter egg hunt, including a skull.
2: Oh, man.
5: Wow.
7: What you failed to mention, what do you have there, Olivia? Oh, my God. Drop the basket. Oh, a 9-year-old power lifter crapped. A 9-year-old power lifter cracked the Guinness World Record by deadlifting 180 pounds.
5: Big difference.
2: Well, that's quite different. Yeah.
7: Yeah, good for you, little girl. I can't even get my son to crack a book.
5: Not very studious.
7: On probation.
3: That'll happen.
7: Yeah.
3: Freshman.
7: Following his daddy's footsteps.
4: He's on academic probation?
7: Oh, yeah. Oh, yeah. Just like his dad. And if I can foresee the future, he will be on academic probation one more semester before being kicked out.
3: Okay.
7: Hey, I don't know if you guys saw this. A horse got stuck in a sewage tank. What you failed to mention... What you failed to mention, luckily it was a Shetland pony.
2: Hey now.
7: The annual Festival of the Steel Phallus, a fertility festival, was held in Japan last week. What you failed to mention, the USA's fertility festival is celebrated multiple times each year, but we just call them monster truck rallies. There was a surf spill on the highway last week. What you failed to mention, somebody better get Miss Butterworth a mop. Miss Butterworth. After years of travel, a U.S. woman opened a spoon museum with over 33,000 unique spoons in her collection. What you failed to mention, the only patrons, old people, junkies, and soup lovers.
1: Soup lovers.
2: Of course nice
1: they
2: soup.
1: Would go.
7: Yeah. And finally, a man was fined after climbing into the enclosure of a popular pygmy hippo that goes by the name Mudang at a popular zoo in Thailand. What you failed to mention, Mudang is the sound the crowd would have made if the full-size hippos got a hold of the man. Mudang. I'm Jeff Oskey. This is...
8: Hey! What you failed to mention news, Jeff Oskey.
3: Oh, I love
5: Don't that. Hang yourself with that tie, Jeffrey. That was good, Jeff. I love him. He's the best.
2: He's very good.
5: Right now, it's about time we head it over to the news desk.
3: I could just start coming in at 9.
5: With Christy Lee. And some people say this show is stupid.
2: Who says that?
3: It's being
1: You'd
3: stupid.
1: Think it would be okay, wouldn't you?
5: Yeah, yes. You're too much laughing. Okay, sorry.
3: No.
2: It all depends on how you are, is what Tom
5: well,
2: said.
5: Well, we have a news story about that.
3: Yeah, I don't understand it.
5: Thank you.
3: I didn't get it.
5: Under protest.
3: I put it at the bottom of my stack, hoping we wouldn't get to it.
5: It's from the New York Post, and I'm skeptical.
3: A self-proclaimed expert has offered his perspective on the so-called art of catching print. Now, does anybody know what that
5: Has anybody
3: means?
5: Ever heard this?
2: I have. Catching print.
4: No, but that doesn't mean it doesn't exist. I'm curious to learn.
3: This is the name of the trend of estimating the size of a man's member, Josh, based on the protrusion in his pants.
2: Oh, size of the print.
3: Mm-hmm.
4: I see.
2: Catching what? A print.
4: Like yeah, imprint.
3: The imprint.
4: But it's more of an outprint.
2: Right.
3: Mr. Anwar White, who refers to himself as the internet's fairy godbrother.
5: I hate him already.
3: Told the New York Post that his guidelines include a classification system of A, B, or D.
4: All right.
3: He said if there's a slight bulge at the top of the zipper area, that's an A, meaning the member is roughly 4 to 6 inches.
4: This is ridiculous.
5: I submitted this story under protest.
3: If it's poking out or you see a bigger bulge lower than that middle point of the zipper towards the bottom of the testicles, it's a B, or a penis measuring between 6 and 8 inches.
4: Mm.
3: Is this happy or a sad one? I mean,
4: I'm assuming sad. Okay. You know, or
3: yeah. Mr. White continued, when the member goes past the testicles, that's a D. It either looks very flat or it has a banana angle, and you may see a bulge just beyond the testicles. He claims his system has an approximately 90% accuracy rate. So what's a D size then? It doesn't say the number.
5: I guess that means XL.
3: Is it bigger than 8, I guess?
5: I'm not sure how scientific this is.
4: Oh, not at all. Not at all.
3: He said for his credentials, the former varsity basketball and tennis champion says, I've studied how men hold themselves. And he claims his system has a 90% accuracy rate.
4: Has he taken into account khaki boners?
3: What does that mean?
4: Sometimes when you wear khakis or dockers, you sit down and they sort of fold up and it looks like you might have an erection.
2: You've never heard of a genie weenie?
4: No.
2: A weenie genie?
3: What's that?
2: I forget which it is. Like an imaginary. Like
4: that kind of thing, but with denim?
2: Yeah. With,
3: huh.
5: Oh, and khaki boner sounds like the name of
4: a realtor?
5: or some sitcom. It's khaki boners tonight. But, I mean, this is so ridiculous.
4: Yeah.
5: I mean, this is kind of thing. You look at old pictures of old rock stars, and you always have that laugh, and I always think of Spinal Tap with the guy, you know, whatever it was, wrapping a cucumber in foil or something.
4: Was Tom Jones ever exposed as a stuffer?
6: I don't think he was a stuffer. Actually.
4: Oh, okay, so that was actually...
6: Mm-hmm.
5: But also, they change in size. It can go from a thimble to a...
4: Yeah.
3: Oh, sure.
5: a baby holding a cantaloupe,
3: sure.
5: But based on the... You know, circumstance.
3: Right, exactly. Mm-hmm. Some are growers, some are showers.
4: I'm every bit a grower.
3: So you don't have much of an imprint, is what you're saying, if you were just...
4: No, I don't. Yeah, yeah. No,
5: so
4: my imprint would be...
5: You're an innie.
4: I'm not an innie. But...
3: Are there innies?
2: Oh, sure.
6: Yeah, if you go to the hospital, you're an innie. If you're facing surgery.
3: It goes all the way in?
6: Your body does something.
2: Yeah. One of my friend of mine, who happens to be a girl...
3: Yeah?
2: Told me about one that's no bigger than his little finger.
4: Mm. Erect?
2: Erect.
4: Wow.
2: How about that, Tom?
4: Well, that would be your microphallus. And hey, there really should be a telethon, you know? Like, let's get...
2: Well, but
3: I don't think...
2: How do you solve that problem, though?
4: There have got to be surgical ways.
2: Hmm. Okay.
4: You know what you do? It's the liposuction / micropenis clinic, where they just take some of the fat they just sucked out of Linda.
2: Okay.
4: And now they sort of fashion it into...
5: Oh, but then
3: I don't
5: you'd
3: think
5: have to,
3: the body works that
5: to,
3: way.
5: Have to take,
4: what do you mean?
5: You'd have to take anti-rejection yeah. medicine.
4: They'll figure it out.
5: You'd have to use your own. I don't want to start seeing those commercials.
4: Ozempic? It does the opposite?
5: And I didn't submit this story. I'm so glad I did. Now, Ozempic.
2: It's a
5: GOP-12, whatever they call it. What is it? GLP?
3: GLP.
2: Distaff side. Are there women that have unusually large...
6: Yeah.
3: Clitori?
2: Openings?
4: Oh, openings.
5: Yeah. They do a... We had that
2: Is
5: whole
2: that
5: thing
2: a,
5: about...
2: Talk about a telethon.
5: What's it called? Rejuvenation surgery?
3: Right. And there are inverted nipples. We know about that. So.
2: Well, what is that? What does rejuvenation therapy do? I thought
5: not
2: it was
5: therapy,
2: more of a
5: surgery.
2: They
3: redo it.
4: Yeah, but then there are labiaplasties, which can be really important. That can get painful for women and...
5: Hmm. Yeah, they had the one commercial for the vaginal rejuvenation. I thought it was very tasteless. They were playing the show, the song Tighten Up by Archie Bell on the drums.
4: Yeah.
5: Archie's hit hard times.
4: And they were showing the movie.
5: He did it live.
4: This isn't right, but how big is my valley?
5: Happy now?
4: I believe it's how green is my valley.
5: If it's green, you got to go to a different doctor.
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1: Hello, Tom. Is it time for some emails?
2: It certainly is. I'm just going over a couple things, trying to figure out what's happening over here.
1: All right. It's all brand new.
2: Happy to be here.
1: We're excited.
2: We're talking about, we got a nice letter from West Virginia.
1: Yeah.
2: Where the, this is from Valerie. Thank you, Valerie. About an interview between the creator of Barney Google and Snuffy Smith. And Mason Adams. This must have been recorded in the 40s.
3: Must have been.
1: Mason Adams was the spokesman for Smuckers. With a name like Smuckers. You gotta be good.
2: That's a terrific impression.
3: That is dead on.
1: Mrs. Pinchon.
2: Is that?
1: It was also on Lou Grant.
2: Yeah, that was a great. Do they still use that slogan?
1: With a name like Smuckers, it's gotta be good. I do not know.
2: Because it was a terrific slogan. Very memorable.
1: I'm a Welch's guy, I guess. I don't know.
3: Are you?
1: I guess.
2: This.
3: Yeah. Well. Huh?
4: My gosh.
2: Is that a deal breaker with the ladies?
1: Are you a jelly guy or a jam guy?
4: Jelly.
1: I am a jelly guy as well.
2: Yeah, so you're trying to set me up for my favorite joke.
1: No,
2: my
1: I'm
2: favorite
1: not.
2: Joke.
3: Jelly and jam.
4: I don't even know.
2: Well,
4: really
2: Christy, I can't jelly.
1: Christy's on it.
2: See, there we go.
3: Oh, I'm being honest here. Is jam thicker than jelly?
1: Jam is a more a piece of the fruit.
3: Gotcha.
1: The hunks and stuff.
2: And then
1: every now and then you'll catch a seed.
2: And then preserves is your ultimate, right?
3: I like the fruit spread. Yeah,
2: okay.
1: And I don't know how people can or something. When you boil it and then it seals or something. And the lid pops. And I'm like,
2: but in any event, she was discussing.
4: What's marmalade then? No one's ever answered that question.
1: Oh, here
3: orange?
1: We go.
3: Orange?
4: It's only orange?
3: I don't know.
2: And it is in.
1: That looks very upset that we're not.
2: When it comes-

0: tackling this model.
1: Bears the talk.
2: I think I had it once.
1: Exclusively eat orange marmalade.
3: Have you seen the Broadway play in London with Paddington? It's him on Broadway.
1: I've heard it's great.
3: It's... I know what you're thinking. I know what you're thinking. Well, if you thought it was a bear in the movie, where do you see him on Broadway?
4: Wow.
1: I was thinking about it all weekend because I was watching. I was
3: thinking about Paddington all weekend.
1: Well, because I was watching the, there was a marathon on PBS of.
3: The Paddington movies?
1: No.
3: Oh, okay.
1: Who's the guy? I forget the guy's name. Hugh.
3: Hugh
4: Bonneville?
1: Hugh Bonneville.
3: Hmm.
1: Not
3: Hugh Grant?
5: So you watched Downton Abbey?
1: Yeah, I was watching the Downton. I had it on while doing some stuff. And it's just so engaging. It's really good. But I was thinking about Pat. He also plays the dad in Paddington.
3: Yeah.
1: He's great in that. In any event.
3: He's also one of the few English actors named after an American car.
5: The Bonneville?
1: That'd be worth exploring.
4: Oh, I thought you meant the Chevy Hugh.
3: No, it's James Impala was also, but he wasn't in acting very long.
1: Nigel Tornado.
3: all the famous
1: English actors.
3: named after
1: American cars. Yes, Arthur Model T. We could go on forever with this vein. We have a semi-request here for a little bit of a Barney Google. You can tell it's kind of old.
3: We're still on that.
1: Yes. Once again, that is
3: the world was young.
1: Not to be associated with Google, the search engine. But thank you for the letter, Valerie. Chick McGee, what have you got over there?
3: Dear Bob and Tom show. Well, I just had it. Where is it? It's Tom's disdain for April Fool's Day is noteworthy. But having a birthday on April Fool's Day is dreadful. I have that, and I suffer with it every year. By the way, this is a fan mail for Pat. His impersonation of his father,
2: Rabbi Bean Boy,
3: is and continues to be divine. Yeah. Thanks for making it a great day with your wonderful show. That's Dave from Cross Lanes, West Virginia. Know exactly where that is. I'm exit number 3 there on West Virginia Turnpike. There you go.
4: Almost heaven.
3: West Virginia, Tom.
1: We've had a number of people that live in places that have a smell associated with. it can be a positive thing. If you live near a paper mill, it can be a little rough.
3: Isn't there wildflowers out in California? There's like a
5: down
3: section.
5: Down in San Diego, somewhere.
1: If you live near a silo full of silage at the right time of year, that can be a little rough.
4: Sure.
1: This is a
3: paper plant?
1: Sure. This comes to us. From Gary with 2 R's.
3: Oh.
1: Like Larry.
3: Got it.
1: I'm from a town.
5: The R was before the G.
3: You know, it's a special kind of weird today because he's kind of subtle about it, but he's real weird.
5: Yeah.
3: Real weird.
1: Had to get up extra early.
3: Uh-huh.
1: I'm from a town 30 miles east of Nashville called Lebanon, Tennessee.
3: Sure.
1: We're the home of two great products. Royal Canine Dog Food. Formerly Nutro dog food.
3: Nutro, yeah.
1: I'm not familiar.
4: Made from real Nutria, isn't it? Mm-hmm.
5: Is it Royal Cane, C-A-I-N?
1: I don't know. Maybe it's
3: well, first of all, they make the hats, and then whatever's left over, they make dog food.
4: Especially by rat hat standards.
1: And the home of Cracker Barrel?
4: Yeah. Oh. Is that where like the first one was?
1: I don't know.
5: He said,
1: a Cracker Barrel smells nice when open. Royal Cannon, on the other hand... Smells like you think it would, like rotten, burning dog food.
4: Yeah, it's got to be like a rendering plant.
1: So, I don't know if they make it every day. I don't know if you want to live downwind.
5: I still want to take you to Cracker Barrel. Why don't we do that this week while the girls are gone?
3: We should have
5: Josh. Let's take him to Cracker Barrel.
4: No way am I taking him to Cracker Barrel.
3: Like a teenager.
4: Why would I take the biggest sourpuss to one of my favorite places on earth?
2: Like anything.
3: Yeah, that's true.
2: Well, green beans have bacon in them.
1: I never.
5: Green beans are awesome.
3: You know what? Right. It would start in the parking lot with a little, oh, look at this.
1: It would probably be more like, look at this guy.
3: I know.
4: Nobody doesn't sit on a rocker.
5: Yeah, okay. And they've got checkers outside.
1: I don't even think I know how to play checkers. I haven't.
5: What?
1: I just don't.
4: I kind of don't know if I do either.
3: Well, yeah, you jump and you king.
4: I mean, but can you just move? I, yeah. Somebody would have to go, all right, here's how we start. That's how I...
0: Where does it, what's the one with the...
4: I've been playing it 30
0: years. What's the one with the castle? Where does that go?
5: That's chess.
0: See what I mean?
4: I absolutely couldn't play
3: what
4: that.
3: Would you, what would you pay yeah, for a rocking chair at Cracker Barrel? I was just pricing them this weekend. It's a gag gift for someone who's retiring. What do you think?
0: No thanks.
4: I'm going to guess they're $199.
3: What do you mean, no thanks?
0: I don't want...
3: You don't even want to guess on the price?
5: $299.
2: I'm going to go $237.
3: That's... pretty without going over.
0: $180.
3: Like $240.
4: Wow.
5: That's not a bad deal.
3: $240 a chair.
4: Because I think all those are handmade.
3: Yes.
5: Those are nice.
0: I've never seen them. I don't know.
4: I want a rocking chair.
0: Are they handmade in Japan?
3: I want a Cracker Barrel.
4: I hope not.
5: I bought two for our front porch.
3: I want a Cracker Barrel barrel with checkers on it.
5: There you go.
3: That's what I want.
0: Okay.
3: Right there for the entryway.
5: Nice.
0: Got a request for Josh.
4: Yes?
0: This is going to require some music, apparently. I guess Paul Coffin, the I guess alt country artist, I believe would be the.
4: I'd go outlaw country. Outlaw why not? Country.
0: Okay, yeah. Okay, very fine singer. Apparently appeared on some national television show.
4: Kelly Clarkson.
0: Oh, did you see it?
4: No, but Mark was texting me about it.
0: And we have a request from Mike to have Josh do your chair dance.
4: Well, I don't really, you know, it's not that I dance, it's that the music takes over.
3: Right.
4: Yeah, yeah.
5: You can't
2: you
5: got
2: to feel it. You just can't ask him to. Yeah. Just the music
4: it sort of fills
2: you.
4: It
2: yeah.
4: fills my veins.
3: You're being unfair.
4: So, you know, were we to ever have it, then yes, it might happen. But
0: okay, if they're able to play if we could find the music.
4: Sure, sure.
0: Okay, so I guess
4: one of his big hits. His new album's out.
0: And have you heard any of it?
4: No, I didn't get a chance to listen to it yet, but I think today I will.
0: Okay.
4: I listen to new albums when I'm doing stuff in the garage.
3: Okay.
4: Yeah.
5: That's fair.
0: What do you typically do in your garage?
4: Re-spool fishing rods, our reels. Organize tackle.
3: You a hummer? You like to hum?
4: I'm a singer, a hummer, all of it. Right. Yeah. I'm a grocery store hummer for sure.
3: Mm.
0: Do you
5: have a board in your garage?
4: I do. I made it.
5: Nice.
0: Is the title of the song Window Brick?
4: No. It's Cocaine Country Dance.
0: Oh, I don't see you to be finding it on my little list.
2: It's got to be number one.
0: I found this, though.
6: Refund? Refund? Are you crazy? Refund? Refund,
4: man. You know, it was just
0: okay.
4: It was just one letter. Refund. You know, it's not. It can easily be ignored.
0: I have it. I've got it right here. Can we hear that organ?
4: Oh, I hear all of it, but
3: yeah, I hear all the music. Oh, let's
0: get there we go. There we go.
7: You can keep me rolling at a quarter to three.
4: Yeah. You know what I need. I don't know why you're not.
3: The new album's called The Book of Paul.
4: Yeah.
7: Hit a rip for you, baby. Take another shot, get lit for you, baby. Oh, yeah. It's a quarter to four.
4: Yeah, I haven't heard it. I haven't listened to this one.
0: I know.
3: Woo!
7: Cocaine, country dance to you.
3: Cocaine's bad.
0: Oh, that's good stuff.
3: Yeah.
0: It's some great videos of that.
3: Evidently, Tom, the new hit is called Texas Swagger.
5: Ooh.
0: Okay.
4: And he's awesome. He's just great.
0: Okay. I don't have it handy.
3: Okay.
0: We'll dig it up for you.
3: All right.
0: I'm a big fan. Thank you for that that letter, Mike. We certainly appreciate it.
4: Yeah, that felt good.
0: What have you got over there, Chick?
3: Dear Bob, a top show, specifically Chick, one of those emails, I ate an entire bag of Reese's eggs watching Up in Smoke on Saturday. Thank you. Thank you, Jeff.
4: Excellent.
3: Well done.
5: Oh, I think he was assisted.
3: Dear Chick, I watched the Braves game Saturday night. Have a great week.
4: How about that?
3: I went fishing this morning. A bass broke my line. Had a great day.
4: Oh, man.
3: That's from Johnny. And in reference to the discussion of Tom needing a pickup truck, what seems like more or less every week now in your life, you have a go-to pickup truck that you borrow. Is that correct, Tom?
0: That's correct.
3: Uh-huh. Andrew from Michigan has taken up your cause, and he's trying to convince you to go ahead and get your own pickup truck. And here's why. Your girls want it.
0: Right.
3: And you've never said no to them. So that's for starters.
5: Mm-hmm.
3: Your friends with trucks won't have to hear you boast about filling their fuel tanks anymore as you laud it over them. I borrowed his truck and I filled up the truck for
0: you. Well, lately they're begging me to borrow it.
5: Yeah.
3: It will add another level of complication for you to remember what color the truck is that you've borrowed in the parking lot.
0: Correct.
3: And you'll look better in the truck with his cowboy hat than he does in your SUV, he says.
5: Are you able to climb up into a pickup truck?
3: Yeah. Can you navigate climbing up into a pickup truck?
0: They've got the handle.
3: Yeah.
0: I drove a Suburban for 35 years. They've got that handle up there.
5: You were a younger man back then. I'm just worried
0: I just got rid of my last Suburban a year ago. I got to get another one. You'll get up in there.
3: And also, may I offer, Andrew continues, since what Tom loves most is complications, I would like to present the diesel pickup truck.
5: Oh.
3: Talk about complications.
0: Probably get a good deal on them this week.
3: More filters, fuel additives, maintenance details to monitor. Perfect for someone who wants to complicate your life. And don't measure the garage prior to purchasing. That's just a dead end. Complicate your life more by being at odds with the HOA after having to leave the vehicle outside until you enlarge your garage.
0: I know a guy bought a house with three garage doors.
3: Absolutely. Mm-hmm.
0: Three garage doors. And the guy that sold it to him had a Suburban. So he just assumed that it would fit in the garage.
3: Mm-hmm.
0: When he acquired the house?
5: Right.
0: No. The guy, you can get garage doors. I don't know how many sizes there are, but there's apparently one that's just a little bit smaller.
5: Ooh.
0: And, yeah.
4: The last time I test drove a car, I go, we're going to my house, and I took it to my house to see if it fit in the garage.
5: That's smart.
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like OJ and kill my girlfriend. I'm gonna change the key so I can get a girlfriend, start having sex for free with my girlfriend. She could even have VD.

0: she had to think that she was my girlfriend. Just don't put me in the clink, or I'll be someone else's girlfriend. Girlfriend. Get a computer so I can get a girlfriend. I might as well be neutered, cause I've never had a girlfriend. I hope she has big hooters for her to be my girlfriend. But then beggars can't be choosers, so anyone can be my girlfriend. We got another bridge part.
1: Oh, you did? Sure,
0: yeah.
1: Okay.

0: Tom, we have a special guest.
1: Joining us in the studio, comedian Maggie Hughes DePaulo. Now, Josh, you want to go ask her your question?
2: Is it a hyphenated last name?
3: I heard that, and it is not hyphenated.
2: Okay, yeah.
3: I'm not that high maintenance.
0: Good.
3: You know what? I grew up Irish Catholic. I married an Italian guy, so I wanted to keep Hughes in the mix.
0: Mm-hmm.
3: You know, more importantly, in case I get divorced, it's always there.
2: Sure, yeah.
3: I can just drop the Italian at any point.
1: Just take your driver's license and a pair of scissors. And,
0: that's just good thinking, because you buy a house thinking to sell it. You're going to get married thinking you got to get a divorce.
2: You know, that's forward thinking.
0: Yeah.
3: That's what that
1: is. Do you have kids?
4: That's a very big Catholic thing to do. Sorry.
3: Yeah. No, that is. A lot of friends. It's an Irish Catholic thing, more importantly. We do. We have four kids.
1: Now, are they, is it like Bobby Hughes DePaulo?
3: They're all DePaulo. Yeah.
1: Oh, they don't have the Hughes thing?
3: No.
1: None of them?
3: I couldn't sneak that in. Nope.
1: Really? What a tyrant you're married
2: to. Well, you don't. If there were to be a divorce, you don't want them.
3: Yeah.
2: So why have the Hughes at all?
3: Exactly. Drop the kids and the Italian at the end.
1: Did I tell you that the other day, my 13-year-old, and I know what you're thinking. I also have a 10-year-old and many others. First of all, the first question from Hart was, "Hey, if you two both die, who gets to take us?" And she goes, "Can I vote?" She starts naming these people she'd like to have as her parents.
3: Is it a short list?
1: Which was rather awkward.
3: Uh-huh.
1: But Finn goes, "You know, if you and Dad split up, I'm going with him."
4: Whoa.
3: Wow.
4: Whoa.
3: That's very forward-thinking.
2: I bet that's
5: that going.
2: A mother loves hearing that.
1: Yeah.
3: It's a very progressive thing for these kids to think about.
1: I was kind of thinking, hey, good for me.
2: Well, yeah, hey, sure.
1: How did I score those points? I know. By saying yes to
4: everything. I was going to say, because you're a Disneyland dad.
0: Haven't uh-huh. that same group been asking about the will and things and the trust?
1: Oh, absolutely.
0: Yeah, that's what I think.
2: Now, doesn't Godwin get Willie?
5: I do indeed. I'm the godfather.
0: Yeah. Well, as Christy said one morning that Tom did not stop having kids when you're supposed to.
4: That's right.
2: What age range do you have?
3: So we've got a big gap as well. We have almost 18, 14, 13, all boys. And then my daughter is 6.
2: Oh, okay, cool.
3: So they can raise her if anything happens.
2: Well, she's going to be...
3: She'll be raising them, actually. Yeah, she'll be in charge.
1: Yeah, that's an awkward thing, that who's going to take them if something goes wrong.
3: It is.
1: That happened to a friend of mine in high school.
3: Oh,
2: wow. Oh,
4: do you have that in your will, though? Did you guys decide on somebody?
1: Yeah, it's
4: complicated.
1: I mean, there's a committee.
4: Oh, I know.
0: I'm just guessing. I'm not in the mix anywhere, am I?
4: None of us are.
1: Well, the financial part.
3: Yeah, you got to find somebody with dough and a pool.
1: Yeah, you're in that.
0: You got to get the pool, yeah.
1: Got the mortgage payment all built into it. It's a great will. It's the size of a phone book.
0: Nice.
1: Yeah, but you have to have that stuff. I mean, I know I'm a little paranoid, but like I said, when I was in high school, one of my guy that I knew, his parents were both killed in a
0: car crash,
1: in a plane crash. Oof. And, you know, he was it. He had brothers and sisters, and he ended up living at a friend of mine.
0: Did I hear a big laugh
4: in the back?
0: Plane crash?
2: Car crash? No, plane
3: Oscar?
2: Crash. Got a huge laugh from somebody.
3: You got a pop.
1: I mean, I could have said car crash, but that's not what happened.
3: All right.
1: But, yeah. No, you probably don't have that anymore, do you, Christy?
4: No, because my kids are now old enough to take, well, sort of old enough to take care of themselves.
1: Do you have a friend that can go move into her place?
4: Love you, honeys.
2: Okay. Which one's your favorite, Maggie?
3: Well, that changes by the day.
2: I imagine it does.
3: Yeah. So, my daughter and I are the closest, obviously. She's been borrowing all my makeup. She's got this new... She's six. Loves lipstick. First day of school, she told her teachers that my mom wears lipstick and does shows for adults.
0: Wow.
3: St. Francis Catholic School in Wilmette. That's where they think I work at Polecats.
0: Oh, I like that name. The Polecats.
3: Polecats.
0: Tom, you want to go to the Polecat with me?
1: Wow.
0: I have a guy's night at the Polecat.
1: And you said you're Irish Catholic?
3: Irish Catholic.
1: Did you have a Catholic wedding?
3: I grew up on the south side of Chicago. I did, yes. Yeah, that's like... non-negotiable when you're an Irish Catholic. They love
1: and your
3: and
1: man is Italian.
4: Italian Catholic.
3: Catholic.
0: Wow.
1: Is there a distinction when it comes to the ceremonial?
3: East Coast. No, there's just more of us. He has a small family. So I have like 34 first cousins, and he comes from a small family. So he's still trying to catch up with names.
1: No, Pat, don't you have a song that would tie right into this lengthy mass situation with a lot of
4: fans? We were talking about Easter, and a lot of people went to Mass on Easter normally don't go
1: and
4: to
1: what
4: Mass.
1: What was the word you came up with?
4: Creasters.
3: Creasters.
4: Yeah. Christmas and Easter, folks.
1: They only go...
4: Mm-hmm. They're called creasters.
3: Catholic light.
1: And I was told by someone that involved in the financial realm of a certain diocese that they had moved all of their spring breaks so that Easter wasn't in it, because they were finding that the people who were the so-called creasters, they would when the collection plate came around, they'd be giving the money to some place in Florida instead of where they lived. Yeah.
4: Well, that's kind of changing because you do it online now, but you still have to put your envelope in even if it's empty, which I find...
1: What?
4: Because they want to prove that you were at Mass. Oh. They can't prove you were at Mass if you just put your money
1: in. They're taking
4: in
1: attendance
4: online.
1: Now? I thought Jesus did that from above.
4: Do this at your school because...
0: I thought they had an app. Don't they have
3: an
0: app?
3: I'll see you in church if the windows are clean. That was my dad's favorite saying.
4: because if you have kids in their school especially, they want to prove that you're actually active in the parish.
3: Yeah.
4: And going to Mass.
1: Wait, what did your dad say again?
3: They just want... I'll see you in church if the windows are clean.
1: Nice. Oh, that's a nice phrase.
3: Yes, they care if you're a parishioner. It's all about the money. Like my husband said, this is all just about writing checks, Maggie. I said, I get it. But yes, they do want to prove that you've been to church. Mm-hmm. If you're a parishioner, if you have children at the school.
1: Yeah. Now, you said you were married in a Catholic service.
3: Correct.
1: And that's a lot of standing and sitting. And how long did it last?
3: A lot of standing and sitting. A lot of,
1: like an hour plus?
3: It's an hour Mass. Yep.
1: That's a lot.
3: They haven't shortened it.
1: No, if it's an hour Mass, I assume that means an open bar is pretty much required.
3: Yes.
2: I got that from Irish.
3: Or there's a tailgate before.
2: Sure.
0: Nice tailgate.
1: Well, now, Pat, would you favor Maggie with this song?
5: Maggie, did your church try to do the folk Mass or the rock Mass? That they bring in the kids, they try the music at all?
3: We haven't done that, but I'm happy. Do you get a little One Bread, One Body you're going to
5: No.
4: It's a good song, though.
5: We tried the reggae Mass. Have you heard of the reggae Mass to get the kids in? Okay, here we go.
3: Okay.

0: for a few. I just follow the priest now. He knows what to do. He's like an aerobics instructor when you don't have a clue. Come on now, stand up, kneel down. Get in all your steps. Kneel down, stand up. Whoa, it's rough on the haps. Knees hurt, joints sore. Muscles tight and rare. Come on now, Easter Sunday. See you all next year. Merry Christmas.
1: I love it. Two times a year. Oh, that is going to be my head all day.
2: Help me here. Is there someone on the stage, altar, that is informing you to this?
0: No, you follow everybody and the priest.
3: Occasionally,
0: the priest will say,
3: please stand for certain things.
4: Especially during a Catholic Mass when everybody may not be Catholic. They do tend to...
1: Please rise.
4: Yes, they'll tell you more than if you're just there on a normal Sunday.
2: Is it always in the same order?
4: Yes.
2: So if you go a lot, you're going to know?
4: Yes.
1: Yes, I can do it in my sleep.
2: Do you know what the,
4: I can do it all in our sleep. We can say all the prayers in our sleep.
2: Do you know what the total of up, down, kneel...
4: No, sit? I've never counted.
2: I mean, is it upwards of 50? Or?
0: No, not 50. Maybe not 50.
2: I remember going to one of those with... my dad, who's in a wheelchair, so he wasn't in the pew, but I was sort of sitting on the end of the pew, and he was right next to me, and he leaned over and he said, "I've had friends whose marriages lasted less time than the GD wedding
1: service." They're long.
2: He had to pee, and
5: it was like a beautiful man.
2: Yeah, no, he really had to go, and you know that was an ordeal in itself.
5: Well, what? You give him a pouch, right?
2: I'm not going to give my father a
4: Did
2: pouch.
4: Did you have to help him in the bathroom? Pouch.
2: He could get up out of the chair and walk two or three, toward the end. Maybe.
5: You should have said, why don't you get up and take a few steps and scream, I'm
1: get
5: healed.
1: Yeah.
5: What about that?
2: Yes, and then
3: that
2: he would
3: collection
2: go,
3: plate would have been full.
2: Yeah. He'd go right down at his face. We're speaking with a comedian, Maggie Hughes-DiPaolo, and she's a lovely woman, four kids. I would never have, you look extraordinarily young.
1: Oh, thank you.
2: You do not look like you have an 18-year-old. So obviously you started at 14.
1: Very early, yeah.
2: Very early. How old were you when you got married?
1: Same as you. How old? Say that again.
2: When you got married, how old were you?
1: I was...
2: you don't have to answer any of these questions.
1: 32.
2: What?
1: Yes.
2: Wow. So
5: you jammed a lot of living there.
2: Well, I'll tell you what.
1: Yeah, don't do the math.
2: Christy Lee?
6: What?
2: Could we get a news story out of you?
6: Oh.
2: Or are you looking at your Insta again?
0: Insta. Jeez, when you say it.
4: Really. Like, you're always prepared over there, always on the ball.
2: I am always unprepared. That's the kind of consistency that I like to show everybody.
4: Speaking of women and babies and giving birth.
5: Oh, yeah.
4: A woman gave birth on a Caribbean Airlines flight to New York City recently. A flight from Kingston, Jamaica, contacted air traffic control to report a pregnant passenger had gone into labor and requested medical personnel meet the plane at JFK. In a recording of the conversation released to the media, ground control asks the pilot, quote, "Is it out yet?" To which the pilot confirms and the air traffic controller quips, "All right, tell her she's got to name it Kennedy." Ha ha ha.
2: Because they were flying. Did you hear? They had it on the news last night. The
4: Caribbean Airlines confirmed the incident to CBS News, saying mom and newborn were attended to once the plane landed. Now, what citizenship does she have?
2: You know something? You couldn't have asked that at a worse time. But I do know that
5: international, right? International.
4: Do they have an international passport that's good everywhere?
5: Sure, worldwide.
2: That's a very fair question, and I don't know the answer to that because there's the whole controversy with the Supreme Court and birth citizenship. But what's interesting about this? First of all, how do they let you on a plane if you're 8 months pregnant? I thought they didn't.
3: Yeah. What is she doing?
4: I don't think they can ask you that.
3: Well, they should be able to.
4: Your doctor usually informs you we don't want you traveling after.
3: No. Yeah,
1: we could see your uterus, ma'am. You're not.
3: You're crowning. You're not getting on this plane.
2: But I mean, I think it's funny that if you have to name it after the airport you landed, it would be really cool if you were at a cool airport.
4: Like?
2: Louis Armstrong Airport in New Orleans.
4: Oh, what if it's a girl?
2: Louise Armstrong.
1: 2026.
2: That'd be cool.
1: That'd be sure. Name. I don't know if I'd want to be named Kennedy if I was born on an airplane. It's kind of a...
4: I know.
3: Yeah.
4: Especially right now with that Carolyn Bessette.
3: At least you also don't want a water birth.
2: At least not John John.
4: Yeah.
2: Or Ted, now that I think about it.
5: You don't shut up. I'm going to crash this plane.
3: Oh. Or in the back of a convertible, really.
2: How about... let's see, what's it? If you were Atlanta, that'd be a very hip airport.
4: Hartsfield?
2: Yeah, Hartsfield-Jackson.
1: kind of
2: That sounds
1: cool.
2: like a Supreme Court justice.
1: Mm-hmm.
2: Hartsfield Jackson. It's a cool name. Are there uncool airport names?
4: Hobby. Don't want to be Hobby.
6: Bob Hope in Burbank. That's not too cool.
1: Yeah. No.
2: That's okay.
4: Hobby Charles in Houston.
6: De Gaulle in Paris.
2: Aspen, Colorado. It's like Pitkin. That'd be a name for a girl. Have you met our little daughter, Pitkin? Ugh.
3: I'm out.
2: She's yeah. City?
5: How many? Hang on.
3: City!
5: How many airports do we have to go? Go ahead, Tom.
2: At least she had the baby on the plane as opposed to in line at the TSA. Mm-hmm. I wonder if they let her, do you suppose they let her breastfeed on just half a boob?
3: Half a boob?
2: You can't have the whole thing.
6: Yes. Half a yeah. Coke.
2: She's on it.
5: And it's up to the flight attendant how much you get, right? If you ask for the can, it's up to their discretion. They can give you the can if they want.
2: Well, your daughter was a flight attendant. Ask her.
5: Yeah, she. I couldn't pin her down on that. She wouldn't let me. I think she didn't want me to feel bad. So.
2: I don't take in beverages on airplanes.
4: Of course you don't.
5: The gas.
2: No, I don't want to have to pee any more than. I don't want to have to get up any more than possible. Yeah. Do you drink liquids on an airplane?
5: Of course.
4: Yes.
2: What's your order? What do you got?
5: Well, what you do is you get a glass of ice. And then you get some, maybe some Schweppes.
1: I was going to say, you seem like a ginger ale guy.
5: Yeah, and then you pour vodka in there. And if you have any room for any Schweppes, you pour more vodka in there.
4: Okay.
5: And then you just look at the can and read that while you're drinking the vodka.
2: The old chick would be
5: right.
2: Those days are good.
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31: It's the most outrageous video since the last most outrageous video. And this one's even more outrageous because these are real girls. And hey, they're just not real girls going, woo, nuh-uh. 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
32: Like, come on, Josh, just put it in the hole already.
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31: 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Real girls on video doing real things features real girls calling the insurance company!
33: Hello? 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
31: How's that gonna work? 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Hey, how about real girls accepting deliveries at the local convenience store?
33: Wow. Hey, that looks like a pretty big load. Better take it around to the back door.
31: Ooh la la! 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
33: I definitely want the snapper tonight.
31: Oh, and if that ain't fishy enough for you.
33: I'm feeling a little open-minded tonight. I think I'd like my tuna blackened.
31: Yo, bro. These are real girls on video doing real things just the way you love them. At the doctor.
33: Jeez, when he swabbed my uvula, I thought I was gonna choke.
31: At the hardware store.
33: Well, the guy said I needed a bigger ball cock in my tank.
31: At the deli.
33: Hey, I don't care what the other wives say. If my guy wants it, then head cheese it is.
31: Oh, now that's what I'm talking about. Am I right, guys? Real girls on video doing real things. Order now.
3: Hello, Tom.
2: Hello, Chick McGee. Recognize this?
3: Nope. Is this Steve Lawrence?
2: It does sound kind of like they're about to go into Happy Trails.
1: It's like Happy Trails.
2: Yeah.
1: That's what it was. That's what I thought it was, too.
3: Happy Trails.
6: Same little riff, yeah.
3: This is you had to start at the beginning,
2: Steve
3: huh?
2: Lawrence.
3: Well, don't interrupt again, all right?
34: Go away, little girl. Go away.
0: They're not even letting him sing.
4: Go away, little girl.
0: Or did he double track or triple track himself?
4: I'm not supposed to be.
2: This was number one.
4: With you.
3: Boy, who needs Elvis?
5: Why? Wait a minute.
8: What did he just say? What did he just say?
9: It was different.
3: Oh, you mean Steve Lawrence?
8: He just
3: what did
8: said,
3: you hear?
8: I heard him say, go away, little girl. I'm not supposed to be alone with you.
5: That's the song. Donny Osmond played this song.
3: There were like 20 of these back then.
8: Yeah. That's insane.
5: Donny Osmond had that on an album when I was a kid.
9: Donny Osmond. Yeah.
3: I better stop kissing you. You're only nine.
0: Hold me close. Hold me closer, little seven-year-old. Yeah.
5: Did Bill Wyman write that?
2: Hey.
8: Can we change the subject right now?
2: Was number one in 1962.
0: So cool.
2: The Billboard pop chart. And you were saying Steve Lawrence never had any hits. We were discussing Edie Gourmet, who was his wife.
8: Yes.
2: And Steve
0: in
2: Lawrence.
0: Name only.
2: Steve Lawrence appears in the Blues Brothers movie. He's the guy in the sauna.
0: He says something like Wapasamani or something like that.
2: Very funny.
0: Nope.
2: I'm sorry. How did we get on the topic of...
8: How do we get off the topic?
2: I know. It was Edie's ice cream sandwiches, which are very nice.
3: I know you're only 15, but I got my eye on you.
2: Does he say...
3: 3 little years.
5: They don't say
3: just
5: how old
3: three
5: they are.
2: Wait a second.
0: The countdown begins.
4: But
2: not supposed to be alone with you.
9: He says he's not supposed to be alone.
5: They could be 14 and not supposed to be alone with each other. Come on.
3: Mm. Oh, both of them?
5: Yes.
9: Both of them are 14?
2: Still, I would have gone.
8: With the time frame, I'm going to assume it's way worse than that.
0: Yep.
5: No, I don't think
2: Those were different times.
8: Okay, we can't
5: Donny
8: keep
5: Osmond
8: saying that.
5: Donny Osmond wouldn't do that.
2: Well, Donny Osmond.
5: Donny Osmond wouldn't do that song.
9: He sang the same exact words.
5: He wouldn't do that if it was
2: completely copied off of Steve Lawrence.
0: Well, everybody did.
9: You're 16. That's too old.
8: What is that one? She's just 16 years old. Leave her alone, they said. What is that?
3: I saw your 16-year-old sister, that ancient hag. Tell her.
5: It was the Beatles. She's just 17. You know what I mean.
8: Yeah, but there was another one from the 80s.
3: No, I know. There are.
9: It's Vinnie Margolis.
8: Oh, okay. That famous guy.
5: Margolis.
2: Yes, that one-hit wonder.
8: Oh, okay.
0: Mardonis.
8: It was so creepy.
0: M-A-R-D-O-N-E-S.
8: Oh, my gosh.
2: Oh, Pat, don't you have a...
9: Yeah, McCartney. If you go see Paul McCartney now, that you said she's just 17. Do you know what I mean? Now, in his defense, he has changed that.
5: Oh, yes.
9: Yeah. Have you heard it live?
5: No, I
2: have
5: not.
2: When he does it live now.
9: I'll give you... This is the way he does it live, Jesse. 1, 2, 3, 4! Well, she was just 17. You know what I mean. And the way she looked was way beyond compare. I should have danced with her mother.
2: Your favorite Steve's?
8: No.
3: Steve Martin.
8: Steve Allen.
3: Steve McQueen.
0: Steve Allen's a good one.
9: Yeah, that's a good one.
8: Yeah.
3: Steve Allen, you like better than Steve Martin?
0: No, I didn't. You said Steve Martin.
8: Oh, no, I was just trying to get on Tom's good side. I just said Steve Allen.
0: I agree with you and Steve Martin.
3: Oh, sorry.
5: Steve Allen used before Johnny Carson, right?
0: Yeah.
9: Yeah.
3: I like Steve Buscemi.
5: Oh, that's a good one.
2: Very good.
9: Steve DeBonis.
5: Speaking of Monsters, Inc. again.
8: Stephen Riley.
2: Stevie Nicks. Yeah.
3: Steven Wright.
0: Who's Steve DeBonis?
9: My uncle.
3: Oh!
0: Nobody was going to go back and get the joke.
3: I thought about it, but then I was like, oh, it's probably some musician I should know.
0: Yeah, I did, but right.
2: Is he still alive?
9: No, I'm going to give Pat a break.
2: Oh, so he's not even going to get a call from someone going, hey, they just mentioned you.
9: No.
3: Stephen King, I really
5: Oh, he's good. Nice. Yeah. Stevie Wonder.
2: Stevie Ray Vaughan, guitar.
9: Sure.
2: Now,
0: Steve McHattie.
2: Speaking of the guitar,
8: Stevie Nicks.
2: We were talking about the return of Artemis II. It was an amazing space flight.
8: Mm-hmm.
2: The beginning of
0: bound to come back
2: the journey to return to the moon.
5: Well, not
2: now set up a base at the moon. Don't you have a tribute? I'm trying to remember.
9: Oh, the Dark Side of the Moon. Pink Floyd tribute.
2: Because they actually flew around the backside of the moon. And
0: so you guys have no...
3: The ass of the moon.
0: No doubt at all that's the same crew... That they sent
3: I've got a few doubts.
0: Yeah, absolutely.
3: I'm going to have to watch their speeches again.
0: They switched them on the other side of the... They switched crews.
2: And the purpose of that would be...
5: get aliens
0: here.
5: What
0: do you mean?
3: Right.
2: Oh, I see. Okay,
0: now they're
2: thanks.
0: A part of society. They're being hailed as heroes.
3: And yeah. they could procreate.
0: This is a great planet. That's what they're saying.
7: They finally can go to the bathroom now that they're back. And we talked about all those menu items they had. How many items they have?
2: 147.
7: Yeah, 147?
5: Something like that.
7: A tribute to the astronauts. Jello, Jello. I'd love some Jello pudding, please. But you can't have any pudding if you don't eat your meat. Oh, up here in space, space, space. There's many foods to choose from.
0: Choose from.
7: Tacos and tortillas. I think I've had my fill. They give you pills to slow digestion. Oh. My stomach feels
2: at
7: like
2: least,
7: a big
2: at
7: balloon.
2: Least you sang the wrong note while playing the wrong chord.
0: What the hell was that?
7: I hit the wrong chord, chick.
2: But he matched it with the vocal.
7: I have that bloated feeling.
0: I'm glad no one noticed.
7: Once again, I need Sorry. Relief. Too much Easter ham. Now we're back in.
0: I am.
7: I am swole. Uncomfortably full. Full. Yeah, you can't really screw up Pink Floyd.
3: That's also, really, that's also from The Wall, not Dark Side.
7: I know, but we didn't need to mention it.
0: Hello.
2: Aren't you glad you came in? So but I do appreciate the fact that you matched the chord to the wrong note vocally.
7: Well,
2: that's how talented you are.
7: You make a lot of mistakes.
5: Speaking of talent, are we going to get to the song that you deleted this morning that we spent 25 minutes trying to find?
7: That's my whole morning.
0: And yeah. and two men trying to work right. on your iPad?
5: Yeah.
7: Aww. Yeah, we'll get to it.
5: We'll get to it?
2: It was still there.
5: Okay.
0: I'm surprised he this doesn't happen.
5: I got the look. Sorry.
2: Okay, we have a picture of Steve Lawrence. I want to show Miss Hooker.
10: Okay.
2: What he looks like.
0: Oh, yeah. And you need to tell us who you think Steve Lawrence looks like.
2: He looks just like Henry Phillips, what? The comedian.
3: There's a resemblance.
10: It's their hair.
2: I think it's the nose, eyes, teeth. And
3: Oh, no. boy. Wait, you know, now that we're looking at back to back, there's Henry's, it's not as much a resemblance.
10: No. Much more handsome.
5: Henry's a lot
3: sure.
5: more handsome.
10: Yeah.
2: What?
10: Yes. Yeah, Henry's
3: Boy,
10: much
3: when
10: more
3: did
10: handsome.
3: Henry ever wear that?
10: Yeah, but,
3: yeah. A suit coat?
2: Yeah, what is it?
0: He's gone to court.
2: Who died?
5: Yeah. How handsome that guy
10: He's
5: is.
10: Adorable.
0: Hey, yes. hey, his dad probably died, Tom.
5: Yeah,
10: okay.
0: Thanks for mentioning.
2: His dad was a very fine actor.
0: Yeah, not anymore.
10: The other Steve looks
2: what,
10: like...
2: What is wrong with him? Henry's one of my favorite people. Don't do that, Tom.
10: That guy...
3: Henry owes chick money.
10: his eyes are too far apart.
0: His eyes are way. He look. Yeah. He goes
10: teeth
0: look around wrong. The corner at
10: His
0: the same
10: teeth
0: time.
10: Are very fake.
7: Yeah, they're Hollywood.
3: Oh no, what do you got? That guy's. That's the epitome of cool, according to
5: yeah.
3: Tom.
5: Yeah,
2: that is. And look at that nice sharp suit. He's got a
0: that is tux. The worst.
2: That's a tux.
10: He looks like a game show host.
0: He looks like and that fake hair he's got is amazing.
3: Yeah,
2: that's his real hair.
3: Hair
10: oh,
3: guy.
10: No, that's real. That's too ugly to be.
0: No,
3: nobody chooses that.
0: That's a full skull wig right there.
5: Is Steve Lawrence still alive?
2: No.
0: God, no.
2: Died last year at the age of 107.
3: He was killed. He was killed by the father of the girl in the song.
0: Shot it.
2: What is this? Like, how many? Is Pat is like 80 tracks?
7: He's doing a bunch of tracks of himself, yeah.
0: Yeah, why is he doing that? You know why I did it? Because he can't sing. That's why I did it.
3: Right. Smoke and mirrors.
0: Yeah.
2: The number one song in 1962.
0: Impossible.
7: 62?
2: Yeah.
0: Well, that really cheapens the Beatles, though, kind of, right?
2: That's why the Beatles arrived.
7: What does he say after lips so sweet?
10: I don't know.
3: I saw you jumping rope or something.
2: I bought the cookies and
0: his dollies.
5: Yeah, he died 2 years ago.
7: 88.
5: Yeah, 2 years ago. Edie spells her name E-Y-D-I-E. I didn't know that.
0: Are you
5: E-Y-D-I-E? E-Y-D-I-E.
0: Spell it again.
2: But I mean, Edie Gourmet.
0: E-Y-D-E.
7: No.
5: E-Y-D-I-E.
0: E-Y-D-I-E.
2: Okay, next. I've had enough.
0: You started this, clam sucker. I don't know what that means.
2: Are you a Edie Gourmet, if you know what I mean?
0: Put it in front of me.
2: Okay, all right.
0: We'll see how she comes out.
2: Okay, Chrissy.
5: What? It's time.
2: Oh
5: for
2: my
5: you.
2: Gosh!
0: Oh, you. Hey,
2: again,
0: you lost, Christy.
5: You want to talk about Steve and Edie for two breaks? You go right ahead.
2: I changed the subject. I was just saying, what's better radio than showing the photographs? Just that only we can see.
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1: Hello, Tom.
2: Hello, Chick. Before we get to our next story, it's got a real nice letter here.
3: Okay.
2: A short one. Just says, hey, guys, love your show, love your podcast, love waking up to you guys.
1: Huh.
2: Signed by Carolina.
3: Nice.
1: That's a lovely name.
0: What a great name.
1: Well, thank you, Carolina.
2: Okay, now, we've been talking about this weird story about the sex wall. Go ahead.
3: A woman remodeling her home discovered what she's calling a sex list hidden on a wall. In a post shared online on X, the user wrote, quote, things you find while redecorating part two. Zoom in, guys, and enjoy. He sounds like a naughty boy. I zoomed in on it. It's pretty fascinating. It includes photographs of a list of names scribbled onto a wall along with the words, girls I have.
4: Oh, wow.
3: F.
2: Oh,
3: wow. And then there's a big, long list, 19 of them to be exact. In addition to the names and locations, the person includes the woman's age as well as his when the tryst occurred.
4: Okay.
3: Some had attributes in place of names. I'm wondering if he knew their names, actually, including tall girl at White Printers, Whitehall Printers, big boobs.
2: Oh.
3: Horse girl.
2: Oh, boy.
1: All right.
3: Cousin.
2: This is...
1: What?
3: Yeah.
1: Cousin.
2: Yeah. I mean, that may be... I mean, I can't imagine it's really his cousin. You think maybe it's...
3: I don't know.
1: Nothing wrong with that. Although we stopped at kissing, my cousin and I. So.
2: Cousin.
3: I kissed a cousin.
1: Yeah, damn right you did.
3: The list starts in 1961 and has a 23-year gap. This is where I find it weird. Between the age of 30... and then 53, and he continues on until about 59.
4: Really?
3: Maybe
4: then he
3: must
4: married.
3: Have moved.
2: Maybe he got married for 23 years.
3: Yeah, but did he hide it before she? He had to have hid it before he was.
4: Oh yeah,
3: before
4: probably.
3: she was around, right?
2: Oh, that's right, because it was written on the wall.
3: Yeah,
2: I forgot about that.
5: Could have been a drought.
3: He didn't include her on the list.
1: Yeah,
4: could have been in a coma.
5: The old pee drought of 79.
1: Oh yeah,
6: could have been the 29-year-old bad haircut.
2: The pee drought of 79.
3: From what is legible, the oldest person he appears to have had sex with, 74.
1: All right.
3: He was 59. And a woman named Margaret Bond received the note, best F and S of my entire life.
6: Sock would be the second.
4: Thank you.
1: Thank you, Josh.
3: Thank you.
2: Well, if I need to know.
3: Well, if I'd have said it together.
2: Then what's the... What's the other one, Mr. Jeopardy?
1: Shouldn't it be S and F?
6: Yeah.
1: Technically.
6: But maybe she finished them off with a...
2: Maybe it's the English word.
1: That's true.
3: Says widow, she loved it.
6: Well, sure.
3: Oh, yeah.
1: Sure we all had a...
3: There it is.
4: Okay.
3: Oh yeah.
1: It's like a menu.
3: Oh, yeah.
6: This is amazing.
2: It's like a graffiti list.
6: Mm-hmm. Laundry woman.
3: Yeah, laundry woman.
6: Oh,
3: yeah.
6: And one is a full Muriel Bevan.
3: Okay, oh, no, those are all the names. Margaret Bond.
4: Number 11 says Woodhouse Girl - Man.
1: Oh,
4: Woodhouse.
1: It sure does.
5: Well.
2: Horse?
3: Maybe it's Maine Woodhouse. Maybe that's where he meant.
1: It says Horse Girl.
3: Yeah.
6: And it says, the name of the 74-year-old woman is Iris Fawcett.
4: That sounds 74.
3: Like Farrah Fawcett.
1: We all have this, you guys know the guy, he swore by older women.
6: Did you see Woman Train?
1: Loved them.
6: Oh, yeah. He also put where what town they're from. So there's Leeds. There's a bunch of Leeds.
1: Yeah.
2: Oh. So just, I assume that it looks like a plaster wall that had been papered.
1: What is that number 12? Richie Woman? Alkie Woman?
6: Number 3 is hilarious.
4: Like alcohol?
6: Mary with a question mark, and then it says Lionel's sister.
4: What?
3: Yes, it does.
1: Yeah, he's not really sure.
2: It's probably a small enough town. Some of these people are probably identifiable.
3: Yeah.
2: It says Mary Lionel's sister. There can't be too many of
1: number
2: those.
1: Number 6, woman, Ron. What's that
6: train,
1: mean?
6: Train.
1: Train. Yeah. Oh, train.
6: Must have met her on the train. And then cousin, actually. So
3: it's,
6: number 7 is coach woman.
3: Right. Yeah.
6: Number 8 is coach cousin because he has the quotations underneath coach to suggest it's the same word.
5: That could be. Okay.
3: So maybe it was this woman's cousin.
4: Yeah. Yes.
6: Which
3: that
6: is
3: makes
6: an
3: it better.
6: You make your way through the family.
2: Oh, okay. So he wasn't fornicating
6: it's
2: with
6: the
2: his cousin.
6: Of the
2: okay,
6: coach.
2: Okay. That, better.
1: What's, wait a minute, what's 13? Big T?
3: Yeah.
1: What, Roger? What is it?
6: Lodger.
1: Okay.
4: At number one, if you go all the way to the right, does it say the year and then does it say wife?
3: No.
1: Oh.
4: Yeah.
6: It says her face.
4: Oh.
6: Mind. And then T-I. And yeah, then okay, breasts. Breasts.
4: Oh.
5: Her face.
6: Oh, no. Mind. No, it doesn't. It says time. Sorry.
5: Oh, the time in the
4: sack.
5: Yeah.
4: Like the year he did it.
6: No, I think.
5: No, I think. No.
1: Oh, it's minutes.
5: 17
1: it,
5: minutes.
3: What? No, it says.
6: It is the year.
3: It is the year. Oh, yeah. 1961, 1961. Yeah. But you're right. It does say.
2: So
3: wife.
2: This guy'd have to be in his 80s now.
4: It does say wife.
2: Right?
3: Yes. Yeah. It does say wife. And that.
6: Minutes, I'm sorry. It does not say mind. It says her face. Oh, no, it does.
3: No, her age. My age.
6: Her age.
3: And then the year.
6: No, it's her age and then minutes.
3: No, it's her age, mine. It's M-I-N-E.
6: No, why would he put his age as 17 to 25?
3: I'm just.
5: True.
4: Because that was the time frame they were having sex.
3: That's the time. Yeah, because they were married.
2: Boy, some of these are, you can't read in the air. Big T Lodger.
3: Yeah, when you zoom in, Josh.
6: I see what you're saying. I see what you're saying.
3: It does say mine.
6: So he banged her for 8 years.
3: Yes, right, exactly. Okay.
4: Because I think it was his wife.
3: Do you know what he says about Iris? He said, wow, every man should have one. That's the 74-year-old.
1: Nice.
3: Yeah. See how he has the line from,
4: it
3: says, wow, every woman.
6: Oh, yeah, there's an asterisk.
3: Yeah, he likes her.
4: Oh, never mind.
2: Mm-hmm. So, where was this in a basement? How did no other people see this?
6: It looks like a basement wall.
3: Yeah, it looks like it was painted over.
2: If you were going to, well, it looks to me like it's.
1: My question
2: wallpaper
1: is,
2: torn off.
1: Why would you take paneling down? That stuff's so gorgeous.
6: It really is nice. Yeah.
1: What the heck?
6: Yeah, what were those DIYers thinking?
1: Man, oh, man.
4: This isn't normal, right? You guys don't write
6: down. No. Not even in, like, a book. I mean, this is
3: anybody write a list? No.
6: So I guarantee there are guys out there that do it, but no, right. I don't. I've never met anyone
2: I've seen it. I've seen it used in a movie as a kind of a structural thing in a film.
6: This guy's a near kinesiologist.
4: Right.
2: Forget which movie it was, and the guy would put little drawings.
1: Drawings?
2: Yeah, he would write the name of the woman, and then, I forget what movie it was. He was an artist or something, and in any event.
6: There's a character on Friends that would have Polaroids, and then of the woman. Remember the weird neighbor?
4: Yes.
6: He have a closet? They found a closet, he had Polaroids with, like.
4: The reason he broke up with
6: him. Yeah,
4: yeah.
6: Teeth too big, or something like that.
4: Edge, weird hair.
6: Yeah.
2: That's funny.
3: At least the kid married the first woman, apparently.
6: I don't think so. If he did, he cheated on her. Because it shows 18 to 20, 19. So he was sleeping with other girls between 17 and 25.
3: Oh, well.
2: Well, there you go.
3: Yeah, I wonder if he's still around.
4: Yeah.
3: If he's still around,
2: if he was doing it in 62,
3: people know.
1: He's very old.
6: It could be.
2: He'd be in his 80s.
3: Yeah. Authorities in California have arrested a man suspected of setting a toilet paper warehouse on fire.
6: I bet that went right up.
1: And there's...
2: yeah, no kidding.
1: There's video of this guy. I mean, he videoed the whole thing.
3: Fire department crews battled the 6-alarm fire that engulfed the 1.2 million square feet of the Kimberly-Clark paper goods warehouse.
6: So he wiped the place out?
1: He kept saying, hey, see?
6: I'm sorry to bother you, Tom.
1: This is all it takes. All it takes. One little flame, and the whole thing went up.
3: After determining the fire had been intentionally set, police identified the suspect as an employee of NFI Industries, a third-party distributor that works with the paper manufacturer. The 29-year-old was arrested on multiple felony arson charges. Kimberly-Clark said there will not be a toilet paper or diaper shortage due to the way the supply chain is structured. So you don't have to worry about that.
2: Mm. Did you see any of the video on this last line? It was huge fire.
6: I bet.
1: And the euphemisms were, this is the largest warehouse fire of personal needs product. It was wonderful.
3: They couldn't say toilet paper.
1: What
3: on
1: they were
3: the
1: calling
3: news?
1: Toilet paper, yeah. Wow.
2: Personal needs product?
1: Something like that.
2: Boy, that's vague.
1: Yeah.
2: It could be anything.
1: Yeah.
6: Pat, what do you have to say?
5: A little John Mellencamp tribute.
1: Oh!
5: An employee got pissed, torched the warehouse. Set all that cottonelle ablaze due to his ire.
6: It's a Mellencamp B-side, I don't know.
4: Yeah.
5: Can't get a raise, but he can't get a rest, maybe. Yeah. You don't know it?
4: No, not
5: he filmed himself lighting up toilet paper on fire.

0: people on fire. Are you on board now?
1: Yeah, we're
2: still
1: with
2: don't
1: you.
2: Know it, but that's my fault.
1: No, we're with you.
0: Oh, okay.
1: Yeah, we know.
0: Threw me off a little bit. I thought maybe I had it wrong. Maybe
3: no, you got it right.
2: No, just me. Sorry.
4: Is there more?
0: I could do more, but it doesn't feel like it's going over that well, but I'd be glad to do
2: it. I ruined it. I apologize.
0: No, yeah, let's just try to move on.
2: I say we go to, we'll do it tomorrow.
0: He wanted a job.
5: Oh, there's more.
0: Benefits. I'm going to fly through it. Don't want to be at McDonald's working at the fryer.
2: Nothing?
3: Yeah,
2: right.
1: I got it. No, we know.
0: In my pack, in the Kleenex and Kotex. But you got to pay me what I'm worth, or it's toilet paper on fire. That's killing.

0: like paper and fire. Yeah.
1: Now we're done.
2: Yes.
1: Oh.
3: Well, you know.
4: What's the name of the real song?
2: Like paper and fire.
5: Oh.
2: Yeah, here it is. Nice violin.
1: I didn't have a chance to get the violin players.
2: No, I understand. I have heard this.
3: Mary
6: Germano.
3: Miriam Stern.
4: I just never paid. I paid zero attention, I guess.
2: Oh, it's a great one.
4: Yeah, I don't know why I...
5: Lonesome Jubilee.
2: Yeah.
5: Great song.
4: You were missing the Zydeco sound.
1: I said a lot, really.
5: Yeah, this is...
1: jokes.
3: This is much better.
5: That's a great song.
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21: Attention, music lovers. Do you need more music? Well, here's some. Bob Kavoyan, the troubadour of true romance, the poet of passion, the carooning Casanova, the guy who makes songs some people really like, is releasing his newest album in weeks. This is Bob's most soul-bearing collection of songs yet. Songs about life, love, and loss, poignantly titled Panties in the Glove Box. You'll hear Bob singing touching titles like Jiggle Jiggle Bang Bang, Swallow You, Swallow Me, Blue Pill Boner Blues, and Bob's biggest hit of all time.
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0: Yes, Bob Kavoyan's Panties in the Glove Box will inspire lovers young and old with these songs about the good times, the bad times, the fun times, the sad times, and a lot of other times as well. 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
1: If you love the feel of precious stones, why don't you hold my family jewels?
0: That's Bob Kavoyan's Panties in the Glove Box. 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
2: Hi, I'm Bob Kavoyan. You know, I've written love songs before, but when my honey found Panties in the Glove Box, I was inspired to write some more. Songs like I Love Your Sideways Smile, Birth Tunnel of Love, Tramp Stamp Boogie, and my biggest hit of all time. When you give me a threesome, I'll cancel my foursome. When you bring in a third.
0: That's Bob Kavoyan's Panties in the Glove Box. If you've ever been in love, lost at love, or known someone who has, you'll feel Bob is singing directly to you with such instant classics as Feel This, Love Me, Do Me, Let Me Be Your Barstool, Pretend I'm Your Husband, Permission to Come Aboard, and Bob's biggest hit of all time.

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ballads like There's Enough Here for Two, Reach Around, Blanket Drill, the hilarious tribute to an all-girl Navy, Seaward Serenade, and Bob's biggest hit of all time.

0: That's Bob Kevoyan's Panties in the Glove Box, available on Bob's own label, Nice Pair Records. 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
1: Travels everywhere. It's Allie Breen. We talked to you last week. You were on your way to go skiing in St. Moritz. Is that correct?
2: Yes, exactly. It was fun. It was amazing. Oh, beautiful. Wow. Highly recommend. Yeah.
1: Now,
2: apparently, it's like easier and cheaper for Americans to ski out there than it is to go to like Aspen or Vail at this point.
3: There you go, Tommy.
1: Well, there's no snow in Aspen and Vail, more or less. So
2: I know. There's one more week left in Switzerland.
1: Okay, great. Couldn't make it, sorry, I'm busy. So you're in London right now?
2: Yes.
1: Well, that's great.
3: Are you at his place or did you rent something?
2: No, I'm at his place. I'm actually doing a show in Camden.
4: Camden is one of my favorite areas of London. It's awesome. Have you been?
2: I think probably a while ago, but I don't really remember London too well.
1: And are you trying to adjust your comedy pieces to fit the English?
2: I think I'll have to. Yeah, I'm going through it a little bit. We'll see. I think it's going to have to be a trial by fire and see how it goes when I actually get in there.
1: Oh, it'll be cool. Well, let us know. Yeah. I should explain to our guest, Maggie, that this is a segment called Sexy Time, in which we have a vast amount of experience in the world of romance, as you can imagine.
3: I can tell, yeah.
1: And, yes. And with our level of maturity, we had a certain je ne sais quoi to our advice, but try to keep it clean, will you please? What we have a couple of letters. What have we got here?
2: Better than therapy. Dear Allie, my husband called me the wrong name in bed the other day, and we kind of laughed about it because we've been married for 17 years.
3: Oh.
2: But then I found out that the name he called me is one of his new coworkers.
1: Oh.
2: Did I be worried he's having an affair, or that he's at least thinking about having an affair with her?
3: Yep.
4: No, he's definitely not having an affair, because when you're having an affair, you triple check that you're not going to say the wrong name. There are no accidents.
1: Yes, if you go to a restaurant and the waitress has the same name as her, we need to sit at a different table.
4: Yeah. But he might have, I don't know.
3: Man, that's...
4: I've never understood how this happened.
3: 17 years and he calls out the wrong name?
2: Yikes.
3: Yeah.
2: With the name that just entered his life? I mean, that's a little bit subconscious.
5: Well, that's brain. Why you—that's why you stick with the baby and honey.
4: Oh yeah, yeah.
5: And sugar.
2: The nicknames.
3: Was it female? What if he was just like Jeff?
1: This would be a whole different letter.
3: Would you be more upset? You never know.
1: It doesn't say what the name was. It a
3: why
1: really
3: are you yelling
1: common
3: out Randy?
1: Name? If it was a really exotic name. That might be.
2: Or maybe it was like a porn star's name. Maybe he'd been watching some sort of videos.
1: Now, Josh, I'm not up on contemporary pornographic actresses. Who is the most famous? Is there like a Linda Lovelace of this era?
4: We talked about one of them because she was going to football games. Abella Danger. She was wildly popular.
5: Isn't there like she's probably not. Lisa Ann?
4: She's probably still around.
5: Yeah.
2: I remember that name.
4: Doing MILF.
5: Yeah, right.
4: She was always kind of one of the go-to MILFs.
1: Yeah, so our conclusion in any of it, I don't think this guy is necessarily.
5: The only reason we're saying that is we're kind of upholding the guy code.
3: Yeah, of course you are.
4: But brains do just misfire.
3: That's true.
2: But it's because there's something in the subconscious, usually.
3: Yeah, maybe she's an HR and he's in trouble for something.
4: Could be.
1: He's in trouble for banging the lady next door.
3: He's in trouble for sleeping with Jeff.
1: Yes.
4: Don't be fooled by HR. Those are always the horniest ladies in the office.
2: Has anyone in here ever called someone by the wrong name? Is that ever
4: only
2: happened?
4: I did it during an argument, which did not help the argument.
5: Yeah.
1: Was the name you used significant in any way?
4: The name was in two ways. It was her sister's name, and also the name of the girl I was in love with in high school. Oh. And she knew, obviously, she was aware of both.
5: That's beautiful.
2: That's a tough one.
4: Yeah, it only served to extend the argument.
1: Mm. Now, I have another question. Should she ask the guy about it?
4: Could.
1: Should she say, look, you know, the other night you mentioned Dolores.
4: I mean, they did kind of laugh about it, but now she could go, hey, I trust you, but what do you think happened there?
1: And that if he goes, I've got some pictures of her.
3: Well, I was fantasizing about the girl who got the desk next to me.
4: Yeah, what do you mean what happened? Yeah.
1: Okay, well, let's move on. We're talking with Allie Breen. You can reach Allie, A-L-L-I-B-R-E-E-N. You can reach her on your favorite social media platform with your love troubles like this one.
2: Dear Allie, my girlfriend just moved in with me and it's going great. The one problem is she has a really annoying family and they come over a lot. They eat all the snacks. They control what we watch on TV. It's her mom and her sister who she's very close to, but can't she just go to their place when she wants to hang out? It's unfair to me in my space. Can't I say something?
3: Yeah, say something.
4: Yeah, go ahead.
3: Really? God.
5: Her mom and her sister are eating all the snacks.
3: Yeah, I'm like, is this my brother-in-law?
5: I like that. Yeah. They're snack eaters.
1: So what's the best way to deal with this? Communication or move?
4: You don't. Don't you just shut up?
6: Yeah.
3: Are you serious? You wouldn't say something?
4: You shut up and then...
1: Get another TV?
4: No. You have a stroke when you're 82. Oh,
5: there are plenty of fish in the sea. Cut her loose. Cut her loose.
1: Yeah, I don't know.
4: You would say something?
2: That is a very college problem.
3: I was going to say, like, that's
2: all your snacks.
3: A metaphor for much bigger things that
7: I
3: are
7: think you
3: be
7: need
3: happening.
7: To establish boundaries. Yes. Yes.
1: Yes, it's not a problem that I have, so I don't know what to do.
7: I would talk to them or just maybe say one day a week or something. Just compromise.
4: These
2: right.
4: No.
3: B-Y-O-S.
4: You women are setting traps for men out there. Yeah. Oh, yeah. You do not mean what you're saying.
5: You don't mean
4: saying.
5: Anything you're saying.
7: What do you mean we don't mean what we're saying?
5: I have another way to say it was you're lying.
1: Yeah. Okay, good. Well, let's just move on. Once again, our guest is Allie Breen. This is the show Sexy Time. Who can we help next, Allie?
2: Dear Allie, I just got into a serious relationship and our sex life has been great. He's really into nipple play, parentheses on him, which has been fine, but now he wants me to really squeeze them hard, bite them, and he brought out nipple clamps the other day.
3: Oh.
2: Do you think it ends here, or is this the beginning of a full S&M relationship? I'm a little worried.
1: They make nipple clamps?
4: Well, and if they don't,
2: you can make anything.
4: You can use gator
2: problem.
4: Clips. Those, you know, or
1: alligator right. Clips?
4: Yeah.
1: Yes. Do you hook them to a car battery?
4: Well, if you can use jumper cables if you want.
3: Yeah, them in your trunk.
5: Could, yeah.
4: Right. It won't necessarily lead to a harder S&M, but he wants the nipple play hard.
3: Wow, you jumped.
2: Yeah, which I would think would lead somewhere. If you want it harder and harder on your nipples, then you're going to need some, like, rise somewhere else, don't you think?
1: Soldering iron.
4: You could just slice them off.
3: Oh.
4: Go, hey, that was hard, and now I don't have to worry about this anymore.
2: Oh, or pierce them. Do the Andrew Cuomo thing.
1: Wow. Who knew this was going to go political?
4: Not political, just human.
3: Yeah.
4: Who knew that dude?
1: Yeah.
4: Man, yeah.
1: Okay. Well, I think we've answered that one. And any conclusive thoughts on that? I can't imagine
4: wanting that. That's just not, no, that's not for me, but.
2: Not either. Yeah. Ouch. The whole, pain situation combined with sex makes no sense to me.
4: Yeah.
5: I can't imagine you like any sort of
3: baby and he'll change his mind.
1: No,
5: you don't care for anything like that, Tom, do you?
3: God, no.
5: Nipple
3: pain. God.
1: Yeah. So weird.
5: Biting your neck.
1: All these people that are writing, they're such weirdos.
5: No, I've never agreed with them more.
4: Yeah, you're right. We do get weirdos.
1: How do they have time to be so weird? No. Okay, let's go. We have time for a couple more letters, Allie.
5: Can you shut my nipples in a car door? That would be...
4: Yeah, just get them two of those fish that you see in aquariums that, like, clean the sides.
2: Oh, God.
5: The soccer fish.
4: Yeah.
2: Oh. Dear Allie, I have been dating a guy for almost a year, and I just started getting DMs from his ex. She's telling me they're cheating together and that it's been going on for a long time. I obviously showed him the messages, and he said she's crazy and that she was crazy before, so why am I just reacting to this now? I said, obviously, she's never reached out to me. I think I believe him, but now I'm getting upset that he would even date this crazy person. It makes me feel like he's way less of a catch, right? Oh, what do I do here?
1: No, see, that's not fair. You want to take this, Josh? I can see the
3: so
1: disgust
3: mad.
1: In your body.
4: Ladies,
1: language.
4: you really make it hard for us to want to be with you. It's not that difficult. He has a crazy ex. And now you're going to be, and now you're crazy. You want that, man?
5: And then
1: maybe that's why he likes you. You're iteration two of insane.
2: Right. He has a type.
4: Now I'm mad at him for dating her in the first place.
1: Before
4: he
1: you
4: even
1: met
4: knew
1: him.
4: You existed.
3: Yeah. Right. It's one of our favorite things to do, to be mad about things that happened before we came.
7: Uh-huh.
4: Maniac.
2: Oh, yeah.
1: Now, do you ever wake up and get mad about something that your husband was doing in a dream?
3: Yeah.
1: In your dream? That he had nothing to do with?
2: Yep.
5: Look, men are different than women. Maybe they need to go have an affair with their older girlfriend. That's happened. What's the problem?
4: Cheating can save a marriage.
5: That's exactly right. It's in Josh's new book. Where did you go wrong?
7: Yes. The guy who's never been married.
1: Yeah, Josh's new book, Still Alone.
4: And it's just me smiling on the cover. Holding all my money.
1: I'll finish this book as soon as I'm done fishing. That's right. Allie can be reached, Allibreen, internationally, on your favorite social media platform.
2: Yes.
1: And on a WhatsApp. Say, hey, Allie. We got time for a letter. Well, what have you got?
2: Dear Allie, my husband and I have two kids, and whenever we go on vacation or on a date night, my family is always the one who watches them. Both of our families live less than half an hour away, but when his family watches them, we pay them. My family loves their grandkids, so it's not like they want to be paid, but I'm getting mad at his side of the family for charging us to spend time with their own grandkids.
4: That is weird.
7: That is weird. Cool.
2: Well, he says, relax, it's still cheaper and better than a babysitter, but isn't this crazy?
4: I think it's a little crazy. What do you guys think?
7: Yeah, I think it's a little crazy. Yeah. I mean, I don't know their financial situation, but I would think.
1: Maybe as a courtesy, you should offer both sets of grandparents
4: I can get going, hey, here's $30 if you want to order pizza.
7: Right.
4: You know, kind of thing.
2: Right.
3: But it depends on how often they're using the grandparents. I think if the grandparent, you know, could be doing something out, like working a part-time job and they're watching a child, you know, 4 or 5 days a week, I think it's okay to throw them some money. But it is a little weird to ask.
4: Hmm.
1: Yeah, just every day you're going to have the kids for the weekend. Here's $200.
3: Yeah, I mean,
7: odd.
4: Boy, that is.
7: $200, I'll watch him.
5: Pat will come over, watch the kids, and do a couple songs.
6: Yeah. I'll walk the dogs, sing, whatever you need.
7: Well, you know, Tom's kid has to have truffle fries, so that's why $200.
6: I know the place.
1: Those are some good truffle fries.
4: Interesting.
2: Oh yeah.
1: That's a very awkward situation. But as you say, they may have a very difficult financial situation.
3: Yeah.
1: So yeah, just throw them some cash. But I would certainly offer the other set of grandparents. Hey, by the way, just as not like they wanted it, but hey, here's some cash.
3: They might not take it. But
4: yeah, there's a chance. Yeah. They go, what are you talking about?
1: Right. No. Yeah, they may not take it, but at least you've made the effort. Or just leave it on the
7: dresser.
1: Give it to one of the kids. Hey, if grandma takes you out to lunch, you can pay for it.
5: Is it not paying the ones they're paying? Is that on the table?
4: Right. So I know. Why isn't that on the table?
2: Just keep leaving it with the one set of grandparents. Yeah,
5: stop paying everybody, right?
1: No, but they may have a financial issue. And
4: I don't think so.
7: You don't?
4: No. What do I know?
7: I don't know.
2: I think even if you have a financial issue, visiting with your grandkids isn't how you solve, you know, charging your family.
1: I mean, I don't want them behind the bushes after they've set up a lemonade stand or a kid with a cardboard GoFundMe sign. No parents.
2: Yeah.
1: We can squeeze in one more letter. Allie Breen, what have you got?
2: Dear Allie, we went on a double date. Dear Allie, when we go on a double date with my best friend and her boyfriend does all this stuff like pulling out chairs, holding doors, complimenting both of us, and it always causes a fight because then I get upset with my boyfriend for not doing any of that stuff. He said, then we're just going to stop going out with them if it keeps making me mad, but I said, why can't you just change and be better? Who's right here?
4: He should have picked up on those cues, I think. And
2: in the moment you'd feel like an idiot if you're not
4: Or maybe I should step it up a little bit.
1: But he doesn't. He's not picking
4: he's
1: up.
4: He's not doing that.
7: He's not going to. Either you're going to have to live with it or...
1: That's his way.
7: That's his way.
1: It's okay.
5: That's your way. That's okay.
1: I'm sure he has other fine qualities. Why doesn't he, or he could tell his buddy, hey, for God's sake, you're making me look bad.
8: Yeah,
1: cut it out.
2: But I like his solution of punishing her. We're just not going to go out with him anymore if you're going to get upset that he's behaving better.
5: That's just clear brilliant. Thinking.
4: That's one of the things that's where guys make it very difficult for women to be with us.
5: That's also in the book, Here's Where You Went Wrong, yes, by Josh Arnold. Yeah.
4: There are two volumes.
5: Oh, yeah.
4: Yeah.
1: Okay, well, thanks, Allie. Once again, you can reach Allie, A-L-L-I-B-R-E-E-N. Have a good time in London. Good luck in Canada.
3: Hi, Allie. Nice to meet you.
2: You posted.
3: Thank you.
2: Bye, guys.
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25: 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B-double-E-double-R-U-N, beer run. A couple of frat guys from Abilene drove out all night to see Robert Earl Keen at the K-Pig Swine and Soiree dance. They wore baseball caps and khaki pants. They wanted cigarettes, so to save a little money, they got one from this hippie that smelled kind of funny. And the next thing they knew, they were both really hungry and pretty thirsty, too. B-double-E-double-R-U-N, beer run.

Found a store with the sign, said their beer was coldest, so they sent in Brad, because he looked the oldest. He got a case of beer and a candy bar. Walked over to where all them registers are, laid his fake ID on the countertop. The clerk looked, he turned, he looked back up, he stopped. He said, son, I'm not going to call the cops, but I'm going to have to keep this card. The guys both took it pretty hard. B-double-E-double-R.

They found this other old hippie named Sleepy John. He claimed to be the one from the Robert Earl Keane song, so they gave him all their cash. He bought them some brew. It was a beautiful day out in Santa Cruz. They were feeling so good, it should have been a crime. The crowd was cool and the band was prime. They made it back up front to their seats just in time so they could sing with all their friends. They say the road goes on forever and the party never ends.

0: double R U N beer run.
1: Three California men are in custody for their alleged role in a $1 million Lego heist.
2: Would they steal four
3: Death Stars?
2: Four Death Stars and one Eiffel Tower.
1: Right. The Kern County Sheriff's Office said deputies were responding to a call about suspicious vehicles when they spotted two box trucks fleeing the area. They conducted a traffic stop, discovered a large amount of Lego products in the trucks. After searching the area, authorities found two freight haulers which had been stolen while in transit from Texas.
3: I'd like to think one of the thieves was humming that during the heist. Maybe not.
1: The stolen goods were reported to be worth about $1 million.
4: I don't like the story.
1: Why?
4: It reminds me of the failed Lego heist me and my buddies were a part of.
3: Failed?
4: What? Yeah, we thought we were going to get millions of dollars of Legos, but it turns out we had grabbed all Duplo.
1: Oh.
4: It was only worth $8.
3: Not the same thing at all.
4: Damn you, Duplo!
3: There's something this isn't much of a heist till they put it together or something.
4: Oh, yes.
3: Put it all together.
4: All the pieces are here. We just got to put it together, say the detectives.
3: We're gonna solve this as soon as we put it together.
2: If I were the judge, you know how I feel. I'm in favor of cruel and unusual punishment. I would put them in cells with no lights and just sprinkle Legos across the floor and make them go barefoot.
3: I was going to say, if you bring up the hack cliche about comedians mentioning they step on Legos when they become parents, I would beg you to play John Lennon again.
2: My parenting, my children are much younger, you see.
1: A couple is hoping to fund their wedding by selling a trove of rare Pokemon cards. Yeah, that's what the word
3: is. How many in a trove?
1: I don't know. That's a great question, Chick.
2: More than a bunch?
4: I'm Googling.
3: I would think.
2: Trove.
3: More
2: than a handful.
3: I'm going to say 37 in a trove.
5: Yeah.
1: Card collector Andrew Brown found his old Pokemon cards, including some highly valuable ones, while cleaning out his childhood home in Wimborne, England.
3: Yeah.
1: The 37-year-old... brought his collection to a friend's trading card store and discovered his cards are worth upwards of $30,000. He hopes the cards, which are being sold by Eubanks Auctions, could earn enough money to pay for his wedding to his fiancée, Rachel.
2: That's very rare.
4: That's...
2: a Pokemon collector that has a fiancée.
4: Yeah, that is a rare find.
1: The sale takes place April 16th, so you still have time if you're looking.
2: How do you pronounce it? Charizard? What is it?
4: That sounds right.
2: One of them is the...
3: Pikachu?
1: You have a ton of them in your
4: basement?
1: There's
4: a Charizard.
2: Yeah, somewhere in my basement. Mm. When they first came out, we had a book with little transparent sleeves.
5: Like baseball cards.
2: I've got to find that thing.
1: Yeah, you could be sitting on thousands of dollars. Don't even know it.
3: I would imagine Sam has it, doesn't he?
2: It's probably somewhere over there.
3: Yeah.
2: But you got to have, what are they? It's like baseball cards. They grade them 1 to 10.
3: Sure. Mm-hmm.
2: You got to have the tens.
4: Knowing Sam, he would sell it so that he could buy more Pokemon cards.
2: No, he'd sell it to buy more Legos.
5: Oh, there you go.
1: Pennsylvania police say a pair of thieves made off with 96 bananas from a Wawa. According to Hatboro police, two people stole the fruit from a store in Montgomery County.
2: Did they?
1: They have since identified the banana bandits, though no arrests have been made.
4: Nothing for me, says the chimpanzee on the shoulders of another one under a trench coat.
3: We're good.
5: How many?
1: 96.
5: Oh.
2: Well, so it can't be for personal use.
3: 96.
2: Mm. Unless you've got...
1: unless you're making a lot of banana bread.
2: The aforementioned
3: not
2: barrel,
3: any less, not anymore.
2: Barrel of monkeys.
3: Mm. Well, but 96 bananas would last as long as your house is 5 bananas, right? They all...
4: exactly.
3: Yeah. They all go bad.
1: You'd have to parcel them out to friends.
2: Someone's got a little army of monkeys back home.
3: Mm. Oh, this was a monkey army.
2: What would you... I mean, that's a lot of bananas.
4: Yeah.
2: How long do they last? 3-4 days?
5: If you keep the tops covered longer.
3: What's this?
4: Oh, yeah, they sell those little
1: condoms.
4: Oh, yeah,
1: if you wrap them.
5: If you wrap up the top.
3: No kidding?
1: Really?
5: Longer. Yeah.
2: But that is one of the true miracles of contemporary society.
3: Here we go again with the banana theory.
2: No, it's amazing.
5: They
2: put them on a boat and they time it just right so that they arrive at the grocery store.
3: It's
2: unbelievable.
3: When you can
2: Cavendish banana.
3: The peak of flavor.
1: A Montana, I'm going to stop this right now.
2: I'm going to make myself a lot of smoothies. I'll tell you what.
1: A Montana meat shop.
3: You put the peel in there when you make a banana
1: smoothie? No.
5: You're supposed to make tea out of the peel.
3: Oh, okay.
2: Did they ever catch these guys?
6: Peel tea?
2: They robbed the place and then they split.
1: Yes, they said. No, I said they have identified the bandits.
4: Hear that? We didn't even acknowledge it as a joke.
5: We're not.
4: We understand.
1: No, it was how bad it was.
3: If convicted, Tom, terrible. They're going to try appeal. You know that. There you go.
2: Nice tag.
1: Uh-huh. A Montana meat shop is now offering a 24/7 meat vending machine. 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
3: Okay.
1: Including,
2: you know you're going to buy the porterhouse and it's going to get caught halfway down in them.
3: And then you got to buy
2: you're shaking the machine.
3: A kielbasa to get your porterhouse out of there.
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4: All right.
1: Where is it?
4: Where do they?
1: No.
4: I mean, what building would this ever be?
1: I think it's in front of
6: this started in Germany. You guys remember when we had that story?
4: I do, yeah.
2: That was a few years ago.
4: Yeah.
2: Didn't you do a tribute to that?
6: I don't remember if I did. Once upon a time, you'd make the sausage and...
3: Oh, yeah.
6: It used to take a day or two.
7: You sang that sausage song, Pat.
6: Fill intestines with und meat stuff. Or buy them at the store, that's what you do. Now there's a meat machine for when it's 3:15. You get the brats, mit fat or brats mit lean.
3: Hey!
6: No more chips and junk.

0: da, da. Just a single parents. 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
1: da da da da da da da da da da da da da da da da da da da da da da da da da
2: da da da da da. Yeah.
3: Yeah. I just, I where would it, like, would you have it?
2: It's outside. It's the, so the touchscreen is available outside of the store.
3: Oh,
2: so
3: okay.
2: It's like a window with a touchscreen.
1: So at 2 in the morning, you can go buy a nice ribeye.
2: I guess.
4: Yes. 24/7.
5: I think we have a picture of the meat machine, I believe.
4: The meat machine.
5: Oh, look at that. Well, that's.
2: I think that's the one in Germany.
4: That's the one in Germany. That's not the one we're talking
1: about. That looks like a very traditional. It drops into the tray.
5: Yeah. Oh, and they've got like machine. Is that mustard on the bottom?
3: And eggs.
4: Oh, look at
3: eggs.
4: That.
3: Holy
4: How would hell. Your eggs not break?
3: Yeah, no kidding. How the heck does that work?
1: I guess we're having scrambled eggs with the filet. Steak and eggs, is that the greatest breakfast of all time?
3: But it's good.
5: Yeah,
3: it is good.
1: What's better?
3: Waffles. What's better than steak and eggs?
5: Waffles and
3: Waffle House.
1: By the way.
3: That's way low on my list.
1: Steak and eggs is low on your list.
3: Yes.
4: I don't think I've ever.
1: By the way, I've got a confession to make.
4: You had a waffle and liked it, didn't you?
5: Oh, what a hunk of ham. Yeah.
1: Yesterday, I had a wonderful waffle. I didn't order it.
5: You got a waffle?
1: Finn did.
5: Well, tell me about it. I've been trying to get you on waffles.
1: They'd gotten in really late, so she wasn't all that hungry. So I ate a chunk of her waffle. It was great. So we're going to go this week and buy a waffle iron.
4: Oh, Jesus.
5: Of course.
4: Of course you are.
1: I went and I found which are really cool ones.
4: Yeah, how much is that going to set you back?
2: $400.
5: $19,000.
2: It is $400 for a good one.
1: Yeah.
4: God.
1: But it was the highest rated one. Yeah,
2: KitchenAid?
1: It was for $400. Yeah. So I take it all back. I've always been a pancake guy.
5: You sure have.
4: Are you doing Belgian waffles?
5: I'm trying to tell you, man.
1: I don't know. I've never done them.
3: I'm telling you, dude, the frozen waffle market is really good.
5: Is that right?
3: Yeah, don't.
1: But you know, you're talking to a guy who makes homemade ice cream sandwiches. So you got to keep the kids busy doing fun stuff.
5: Just strictly Legos?
1: And the key to a waffle iron I was reading is immersible.
2: Yes.
1: You got to be able to take them apart and put part of it in the dishwasher. Otherwise, you're there with a toothbrush for hours at a time.
3: Yeah, that's key.
5: Well, you want a waffle?
2: Well, let's talk about mashed potatoes in the waffle iron when you get one.
1: What?
2: Yeah.
5: Oh, yeah.
2: Change the game. Yeah.
1: Mm. How does that work?
2: Leftover mashed potatoes, you add a little bit of flour, and you put them in the waffle iron.
4: And that becomes a potato waffle instead of a potato pancake.
2: Yeah, and you dress it like a baked potato, essentially, with chives and sour cream.
5: You've heard of potato cakes, right?
2: It's
1: so good.
2: Potato pancake.
1: It sounds amazing.
2: It is.
1: You know what I bet that would be good with?
2: What?
1: Salmon. That's one of the things.
2: That is not
5: salmon.
2: At all.
5: Salmon.
1: Ace, no laughing.
5: Salmon.
2: What?
1: Haven't you ever been to there's a place I go to.
2: Yes.
1: They give you poached salmon on top of mashed potatoes. Right on top of it.
2: Are you going to an old folks' home to eat lunch? Where are you going?
0: You know that'd be good with.
5: You'll have a nice.
1: I am one of the youngest members of their clientele.
5: Do you have a nice poached egg?
1: I think anyone,
4: poaches their salmon.
3: The old. The toothless.
2: Yes. No taste buds left.
5: And then for dessert, we have a nice Werther's.
1: By the way, the key to poaching salmon is take the skin off.
4: Nobody poaches them. Air fry it. 8 minutes. I have

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Tony TNT Tilford Stone Temple Pilots are officially on tour. They start today. And they're going to be crisscrossing the country until the beginning of October. They got like 3-4 shows every week. It's going to be a rocking good summer for STP.

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1: Tony TNT Tilford, Kentucky Derby Day. 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
1: I'm Tony TNT Tilford. Def Leppard on the road this year, but not in the States. They did their residency in Vegas back in February. Now they're doing like Europe all summer long. And next year they're supposed to be back out. Don't know when and where yet, but hopefully we get one close this time around. I don't want to have to go to Vegas to see Def Leppard.

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1: Foo Fighters played a pop-up show in New York City Thursday, Sayresville, New Jersey, tonight, Starland Ballroom. 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They're long gone. Just a warm-up before they hit the road for their big summer tour.

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1: Guns N' Roses, they just finished a tour in South America. Now they're headed to Europe, but a quick stop at home first. A couple of shows in Hollywood, not California, Florida this week. And then off to Europe they go, the full U.S. tour. That starts in July.

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I'm Tony TNT Tilford. 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

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I'm Tony TNT. You know, if Pat Benatar can write a kid's book, I ought to give it a try. Hers is called My Grandma and Grandpa Rock. Mine would probably be called Please Don't Kick Me There Ever Again. It really hurts. That's just a working title.

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1: Tony TNT Tilford. People are strange. Some people are thieves. Like the guy that stole Richie Sambora's guitar 41 years ago. Somebody ripped off one of his guitars. It'd been gone pretty much ever since until this year. Richie Sambora got it back. Now, he hadn't played it live yet. That is until last night. Richie Sambora was in Louisville, Kentucky. He played a big Derby Eve party. Kentucky Derby's tonight. And having grown up in the Commonwealth of Kentucky, I can tell you that Derby Eve is like a huge party night across the entire state, especially in Louisville. And that's where Richie Sambora was. Played a party called the Unbridled Eve Derby Gala before the race tonight. So welcome back, guitar, and welcome back, Richie Sambora.
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1: Tony TNT Tilford, first some request. Craig wanted Smashing Pumpkins. He hit me on my email, tnt@iheartradio.com. Then I'm going to play some Def Leppard. They got a Greatest Hits album coming out, but there's one song on this Greatest Hits album that makes you kind of scratch your head a little bit. Why don't you rock for a few minutes, and then we'll talk about that.

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I'm Tony TNT Tilford. I know IBA, we're a preset in your car, right? 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

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Metallica is going to reissue Reload. It's going to be remastered and in a, just a big old box set. There's going to be almost 28 hours of music in the Reload box set. It includes a 3-LP live show from back in the 90s with Metallica. That's going to be out June 26th.

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I'm Tony TNT. Phil Collins finally heading into the Rock Hall as a solo artist. He's been in as a member of Genesis for a while, but finally that killer solo career he had, especially during the 80s, finally being recognized. So congratulations to you, Phil Collins.

AFM. I'm Tiny TNT Tilford. How long did it take you to make us a preset in your car? Day you bought it, probably. Well, shouldn't you do the same in your iHeartRadio app? 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You got us locked down wherever you go. There we are.

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1: It's about time Billy Idol gets finally inducted in the Rock and Roll Hall of Fame and Museum. Induction ceremony in Los Angeles in November, on the 14th of November at the Peacock Theater. That's the night it becomes official for him.

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1: Hey, don't freak out, my friend. 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
1: I'm very happy to tell you that you can win some money starting on Monday morning. 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
1: Our knuckleheads in the news today. Two 18-year-olds from Ocala, Florida learned the hard way that social media clout has real-world consequences. They were arrested for driving a lawnmower through a Target. They damaged the front doors, and they did it for a social media stunt.

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1: All right, let's get to some Florida news for you here today. 25-year-old woman in Florida pulled over after speeding through a neighborhood at 123 miles per hour. You can't make this up. Cops asked her why. Why are you driving through a residential area at 123 miles an hour? And she says, quote, unquote, honestly, it's a Supra. I thought it was okay to go fast.
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Hey, you want to win that $1,000 in our cash contest we do weekdays? Well, don't sweat it because it's back on Monday morning. Do you have the-